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It's battle. Hey, you know what? Football is back. I don't care if it's Carson Beck and Kenny Pickett playing. Football is back, and I couldn't be more excited. It's 97.5 KMOD, Tulsa's Rock Station. 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

0: 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A romantic vacation can definitely bring couples closer or make them realize that they never want to travel together again. 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

0: 97.5 KMOD, Tulsa's Rock Station. Well, it appears that Buc-ee's is once again going to court over a cartoon beaver. Hey, it's battle. Yeah, the Travel Center chain is suing Beaver's Mini Mart in Ohio, claiming its smiling beaver logo looks too similar and could confuse customers. Locals are now rallying around the small store with a fundraiser and a cash mob event. Now, I don't know about you, and I've never actually walked in to Beaver's Mini Mart expecting, you know, 120 gas pumps and a wall of beef jerky. Who are you siding with this on this situation? Hit the talk back, Mike, while listening on the iHeartRadio app.
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I don't care if it's Hollywood or Orlando. I'm going to be there for Halloween Horror Nights just so I can go through the Ozzy Haunted House for sure. 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
1: Look, if the repo truck is already outside grabbing a tomahawk, probably won't improve the situation. Let's get into it. The dough of the day.
2: Dough. It's time for the dough of the day.
1: No surprise, Florida deputies say a man threatened two workers who were trying to tow his truck. He allegedly swung the tomahawk at the tow cable and later admit that he wanted to scare them away. Now he's facing two felony assault charges. You know, that's one way to turn a vehicle payment into a legal bill.
3: The dough of the day.
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97.5 KMOD, Tulsa's Rock Station. It's Battle Wrapping Things Up here on your Thursday. We'll do it one more time to close out the work week. I'll see you back in here tomorrow night at 7. Instagram, hit that follow button, Battle on Air. Love you. Mean it. Bye-bye.

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What up? 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
1: Comedians that turned serious actors.
2: Okay.
3: I can only think of one.
1: Okay.
3: Off the top of my head. Well, I guess two.
1: Okay.
3: Adam Sandler.
1: Yes.
3: And Dane Cook.
2: Now, are they...
1: Dane Cook?
3: Yeah.
1: What was he a serious actor in?
3: No, I can't think of the name of the film, but it had... oh, boy. He played a brother of... oh, jeez. Who was in Bruce Almighty with...
1: Mr. Brooks?
2: And, you know, no. Google
3: it. Oh, yeah, he was in Mr. Brooks, wasn't he?
1: Kevin Costner... As a is a serial killer in this movie?
3: Yeah, but that's not the movie I was thinking of.
2: And when you say turned serious, do you mean just did some serious roles, or like switched all the way from comedy and did serious roles, and that was that after that? They didn't do any more comedic roles after that.
1: I think that's a fair question to ask. I think these are actors that took a turn and started doing serious. Maybe they didn't stay. Because, like, Adam Sandler started doing some serious movies, but he still does some comedy ones.
2: Exactly. Yeah. And so that's kind of where spawned the question.
1: Not like you're turning and, like, I'm never going back.
2: Right. Right. Like, Liam Neeson, right, I say is a serious actor, but kind of turned comedic when he decided he wanted to do Naked Gun.
1: Right. That's the opposite direction. Exactly.
2: So that's kind of why I asked the question, because you just said it. Adam Sandler still does comedies. Robin Williams is the first one that comes to my
1: Absolutely.
2: Mind.
1: Absolutely.
3: Oh, yeah.
1: You know? 1 hour photo, man.
2: Yeah.
3: Oh, man.
2: Yeah.
1: Goodwill Hunting.
2: But he still did comedic movies after that. He didn't just fully switch on over, but yeah, either way.
1: What's the movie where the dream one? Requiem for a Dream?
3: Yeah.
1: Yeah. He's in that, right?
2: Robin Williams? No.
3: What Dreams May Come.
1: What Dreams May Come. I knew it was Dream Something.
3: Yeah. Yeah. Dan in Real Life with Steve Carell.
1: That so was Steve Carell and Dane Cook, and he's a serious actor in it?
3: Yeah.
1: Okay.
3: Yeah.
2: Are there any movies where Steve Carell is a serious actor? I feel like all of his movies have a bit of a comedic twist to it. I can't think of a single one.
1: Yeah. Yeah. Hold on. It's got Channing Tatum. He plays one of the DuPonts. He believes he's going to have a wrestling. He's going to make, he thinks he's a wrestler. He's not. He's just a cokehead crazy. And
3: Beautiful Boy?
1: I don't think that's what it's called.
2: What was that one about the housing crisis? Wasn't he in that one? I guess that was kind of a serious movie.
3: I mean, The Morning Show.
1: But that's a TV show.
3: Yeah.
1: We're talking about movies. Foxcatcher is the name of that movie I'm referencing.
2: Yeah.
1: Mark Ruffalo's in it. It's a fantastic movie. Channing Tatum's serious in that. But I don't know if I count Steve Carell. I don't. He did some comedy TV. I don't know. Maybe it's different, but let's look at the list.
2: Okay.
1: So Adam Sandler, for Punch Drunk Love was the first one he did. I think that's probably fair. Owen Wilson.
2: Wow.
1: I don't know if I believe that. They put Darjeeling Limited, which is a very weird movie that I don't recommend. Mm-hmm. Then they put Louis C.K. on here for Louis, but that's a TV show.
2: Yeah.
1: And that movie was funny, or that TV show was funny as hell anyway. Yeah. It had some moments of seriousness, but ultimately it was funny. Patton Oswalt with The Big Fan. Yo, that movie's awesome.
2: Yeah.
1: He plays a call into a show. He calls into a show with who's the guy? He talks like this.
3: Ah.
1: That's the sport. He's the sports guy, national sports guy.
3: Mm-hmm.
1: And Patton Oswalt calls into a show and has these hot takes. And there's one little point, the commentator, the guy behind the mic, was like, great take. Well, now it's his persona.
3: Oh.
1: And he can't let it go.
2: Mm-hmm.
1: And it embodies everything who he is.
2: Yeah, I'm going to check that out. Yeah. Amazon Prime, here we go.
1: It's really good. Yeah. Will Ferrell, Stranger Than Fiction.
3: Yeah.
1: I don't know that movie.
2: I've never seen that.
3: It's not great.
1: What's it about?
3: If I remember correctly, he goes through a divorce, I believe, and then he's selling all of his stuff, and it's just, it's a snooze fest.
2: A mentally unstable IRS auditor hears an author's voice in his head and discovers that he is the ill-fated protagonist of her latest work.
3: Oh, not the right movie.
2: While a book company employee tries to cure the author's case of writer's
1: block. Queen Latifah!
2: Yeah.
1: I love her movies.
3: And you're sold?
1: Mm-hmm. This says it's 73%, Lindsay.
3: I don't think I'm thinking of the right one.
1: Ryan Reynolds? Yeah, I would say that's fair.
2: He's very multifaceted, Ryan Reynolds is.
1: Yeah, what's the one where he's in the box? That's Buried, right?
2: What's in the box?
1: And then what's the one he does with, he's the CIA guy?
3: Yeah, the house or the...
1: I think it's called The House.
3: Yeah.
1: He's money in that.
3: Yeah.
1: Oh, who's the other guy, the really famous guy in it that he has to catch? Is it Morgan Freeman?
3: No. Training Day actor.
1: Denzel Washington.
2: Denzel.
1: Yeah, and it's awesome. Yeah. Denzel is classic Denzel.
3: Yeah.
2: Amityville Horror. That's not a comedy.
3: No, it's not.
1: Michael Keaton.
3: Yeah.
1: Mr. Mom and all that, and then all of a sudden he does Batman.
3: That's true.
2: Okay.
1: Robin Williams we talked about with 1 Hour Photo. Jim Carrey, Eternal Sunshine of the Spotless Mind. I love that movie. I think that movie is brilliant. That and Man on the Moon might be his two best movies of all time.
3: I was just going to say in Man on the Moon, even though he played a comedian, it was very a serious role too.
1: Oh, that's an interesting thought. Like, it's a serious role, but he's playing a comedian.
3: Yeah.
2: Right.
1: So is he trying, because he's not Jim Carrey in that movie.
3: Not at all.
2: No.
1: And Eternal Sunshine of the Spotless Mind, he's not really Jim Carrey either.
2: The number 23.
3: Number 23.
1: Mm-hmm. Yeah. And then the last one on here, Bill Murray. He was in a movie called Broken Flowers.
0: The worst of the Big Man Morning Show continues next. 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

0: lunar launch.
1: Well,
0: what could possibly delay it?
1: Weather. My first thought is NASA's going to delay it. But why? Weather or the ship has a problem. There is a technical issue.
0: NASA's plan to send a rocket around the moon appears to be getting pushed back again. The first moon mission involving humans since 1972 was set to launch March 6th after a dress rehearsal found no hydrogen leaks in the Artemis II rocket. But on Saturday, NASA boss Jared, I'm going to space, Isaacman, said on X that an interruption in the helium flow was discovered overnight. He says that will likely send Artemis II off the launch pad at Kennedy Center and back to the vehicle assembly building for repairs, which is a big deal, right? Because having a delay on the pad and something they can repair on the pad, okay. Mm-hmm. But they have to take it down and it has to be moved. And it's not a fast move, right? It's a slow move.
1: Mm.
0: So you're probably looking a couple of months before they get back on schedule. Giant tortoises released to Galapagos Island assisted by blank. Mm. Giant tortoises released to the Galapagos Island assisted by blank.
1: Assisted by robots? Assisted by... zookeepers? Assisted by celebrities?
0: That'd be awesome. Celebrities were there to try and, like, escort them. Giant tortoises have returned to the Galapagos Islands in Floriana after 150 years with help from NASA. On Friday, the Galapagos National Park Directorate and conservation partners released 158 giant tortoises at two sites in an effort to restore the island's population. NASA said the tortoises disappeared from the island in the mid-1800s due to whale hunters, as well as pigs and rats eating their eggs. Using satellite data from NASA Earth observations, scientists were able to determine which areas of the island gave the tortoises the best chance of survival. Key habitation factors included vegetation, moisture, and nesting space. Survey shows NYC blank are dying out.
2: Ooh, pigeons.
0: Survey shows NYC blank are dying out.
2: Rats.
1: No,
2: homeless people. Pigeons. Politicians. What else comes out of New York City? Pizza.
1: Rats. Yeah.
2: Hot dog stands. Tourism. I'm just trying to think of all things New York City.
1: Taxis.
2: Taxi drivers. Yeah, that's it.
1: Is it accents? Because there's not a lot of,
0: A new survey shows New York City's accent is slowly becoming less noticeable. The major word search brand WordFinder says the Big Apple dialect is only number 12 on the list of places losing their vocal flair.
1: Wow.
0: That's not the worst. With Appalachian dialect, Southern twangs, and Louisiana crawl, accents seemingly dying out the fastest. It all comes as about 70% of surveyed parents say they want their children to speak what they're calling general American.
1: What the?
0: I don't even know what that means.
2: We're all becoming the same.
0: I mean, yeah, everything's getting more diluted out.
2: Right.
0: Because people move.
1: Yeah.
0: It isn't the 1800s where you got to pack your plates in the barrel of flour as you do the Oregon Trail and try not to get dysteria.
2: Yeah, that's fair. But I mean, your regional accent sticks with you for a while before it takes over. You adapt to the new regional.
0: Yeah, but it dies out. I mean, you can hear Lindsay's once in a while.
2: Right.
0: But it does die out. It does dilute out.
1: Mm-hmm. Mm-hmm.
0: Infants on plant-based diets develop blank.
1: Rashes.
2: Tumors.
0: Infants on plant-based diets develop blank.
1: Allergies.
2: Brain disease.
1: Bugs.
2: Develop slower than normal people.
1: Develop, how about the same as other babies? It does nothing for you.
2: Yeah.

0: we know that a plant-based diet does nothing for you. At all.
1: No different.
0: Infants raised on vegan or vegetarian diets develop growth patterns similar to their peers. That's according to a study from Ben-Gurion University that followed about 1.2 million infants from birth to 2 years old. Vegan families were slightly more likely to have low birth weight babies, but it mostly evened out by age two. It's the largest study conducted with this age group on plant-based versus omnivorous diets. Woman sets record for blank mile run. Woman sets record for blank mile run.
2: Two.
1: Because of the time?
2: Sure. What's a marathon's what? 26? Something like that? Yeah.
1: 27.
2: Yeah. 45. 1 million.
0: That'd be awesome.
2: Run a million miles?
0: Yeah.
2: And to set a record? Well, she would. She'd be the only one to do it. Well, her and Forrest Gump.
0: A Utah resident is the new world record holder for the fastest 100 miles run by a woman. Ashley Paulson finished the race in just over...
1: 3 hours.
2: 6 minutes.
0: 3 hours? 100 miles? 12 hours and 19 minutes. The Jackpot 100 was held in Cornerstone Park in Henderson, Nevada on Friday. The previous record was set last year when a 44-year-old did it in about 18 minutes.
2: She did 100 miles in 18 minutes, and it took that dame 12 hours?
0: That doesn't seem right. No.
2: 18 hours.
0: I bet they meant to put hours.
2: Yeah. I was going to say, damn, that's fast.
0: Foo Fighters say blank has been our last record.
1: This last record has been our last record.
2: Right. But what's the name? I couldn't tell you a single Foo Fighters album name.
1: Cheating.
2: At all. A lot of songs, but not a single album name. Tool, I can name a lot of them. But not a single damn Foo Fighters album. Yeah, I know, right?
1: Barbecue.
2: Right.
1: Free barbecue.
2: Barbecue and bitches.
0: Self-title. Color and Shape. One by One. There's Nothing Left. Skin and Bones. Echoes and Silence. Concrete and Gold.
1: Now that he's looking them up.
0: No, 100%. I didn't know him a minute ago, guys.
1: Yeah.
0: Foo Fighters have discussed their upcoming album, Your Favorite Toy, revealing that every record has felt like it could be the last. Frontman Dave Grohl described the new album as filled with noisy, loud bangers, reminiscent of the band's early days. Grohl reflected on the band's longevity, acknowledging that each album feels like a new beginning. The band faced challenges following the unexpected death of drummer Taylor Hawkins in 2022, but have since found a new drummer in Ian Robin. The new album is set to be released on April 24th, with the band embarking on a UK, Europe, North American, Australia, and New Zealand tour, i.e. he's been kicked out of the house.
2: Got to keep busy somehow.
0: That's what it feels like, right?
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1: Police called after woman throws lasagna at husband.
2: Nice.
3: Food boy.
1: I knew you would like that, Corbin. So this comes out of Ohio, where police were called to a neighborhood because apparently there was a report of domestic dispute involving a tray of food. When they got there, they found the married couple, who appeared to be very intoxicated. They say that the man at the house told them that his wife yelled at him and then threw lasagna in his face. The wife's story is a little different. She claimed that the man was being aggressive towards her. Later on, she told an officer over the phone that she threw the food because he was being rude and had tried to push her out of the house. Here's part of the transcript from that phone call. I'm reading it verbatim because, by God, this is awesome.
2: And you're not adding anything?
1: Not adding anything.
2: Okay, all right.
1: It says, I asked her how he had gotten lasagna all over him, to which she stated, I threw it at him. When I asked why, she said, because he's beat a butthole.
2: Nice.
1: Says, when I explained to her that what she did was assault, she stated, well, he chest bumped me 4 times and then punched me in the face.
2: What?
3: Oh, my God.
2: That escalated.
1: The officer asked if she wanted to pursue charges, and she said no, and that she never wanted the police involved anyway.
2: Of course you didn't.
1: Of course. The police just said, y'all stay away from each other for the rest of the night, okay?
2: So, quick question.
1: Yeah.
2: If you chest bump somebody twice and punch them in the face, is the correct allegation that you are a quote-unquote butthole?
1: I mean, that is a butthole move.
3: It definitely.
2: I don't know. People don't usually walk around chest bumping twice and punching in the face.
3: No.
2: Yeah. So usually that's a provoked response, usually.
3: Yeah, before the punch in the face, you might one might think you're celebrating something.
2: Well, usually it's two chest bumps and a high five, but maybe he missed.
3: Maybe
1: high five
3: he missed.
1: To the face, yeah.
3: She didn't know. She didn't understand the assignment.
2: Right. Maybe he got a raise at work. Shows up and like, I did it, babe. Hey.
3: High five. What?
1: Here's some Stouffer's.
3: Black eye.
2: Now, everybody's marriage is completely different. Everybody's relationship is completely different. Why should yours be like mine? Why should mine be like yours? I have never chest bumped my wife twice.
3: Mm.
2: High five many times.
3: Yeah.
2: But I have never chest bumped my wife.
3: Yeah.
2: I think I've chest bumped Gimpy more than I have chest bumped my wife. And I don't know how many times, if it's more than one, I would be shocked with Gimpy.
1: Yeah. I don't know if we ever have.
2: We don't.
1: Before.
2: That's not our thing.
1: No. High five, maybe.
2: Settle down. God, your ego's getting big. It ain't five.
3: Right. And it ain't high either.
2: Settle down, Sasquatch.
1: Yeah, for real.
2: You're over here, you know, stomping rocks with those feet.
3: Oh, man.
2: Getting warm in here.
3: Oh, gosh. I don't think I've ever chest bumped my husband at all. Like, maybe once.
1: I think out of the three of us, you would be the one to do it because of your competitive nature and sports and stuff that you guys do. So,
3: yeah, maybe. But I can't think of a time because he's not competitive and into sports like that. So, if it is, it would have been like, hey, good job. Maybe playing cornhole or something.
2: Yeah. Here's a fun question. Have you chest bumped anyone since the age of 18?
3: No. Right. I don't think so.
1: I feel like I might have.
2: I think I have in a joking scenario.
1: Uh-huh.
2: But you know how people go around and do, you know, biscuit sandwiches?
1: Uh-huh. Yeah, fish me hard, bro.
2: Right. I probably have pew-pewed more than I have chest bumped. And I don't know how much I've pew-pewed.
1: So you're more of a finger banger than a chest bumper.
2: I think so.
1: Yeah, you know, listen to each his
2: thing. Yeah, there's two types of people in this world.
1: Right? Those
2: maybe a third.
1: And those who finger bang.
2: Bang, bang.
0: The worst of the Big Man Morning Show continues next. 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
0: 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Got Taser Time Trivia where you get shocked. If you don't know the answer to questions you wrote or one of us wrote. And we got willy-nilly, your chance to own the show. Bring up anything you want, go back to something. All you got to do is participate. We make it very simple, a couple ways. Text BMMS and whatever you'd like to say to 82945. You can call a little bit later, whenever. I don't care. But we're giving away a gift card for a case of Coors Light or whatever you want for Friggin' A Friday. We just want to know, what's the most memorable birthday you've ever had? What's the most memorable birthday you've ever had? BMMS and whatever that is to 82945. We'll get to that coming up here in a little bit for Friggin' A Friday. And that movie, that TV show, I should say, with Pedro Pascal, for those that don't know, based off a video game.
2: Last of Us?
0: Yeah, Last of Us.
2: Uh-huh.
0: Great show. First season for sure, 10 out of 10.
1: Oh, yeah.
0: But of all the shows we watch, Walking Dead, that one feels very real to me.
2: Mm-hmm. So far as how a zombie outbreak would occur because of the fungus that's among us.
0: Yeah, mm-hmm. I would argue it's not a zombie outbreak.
2: Okay.
0: It's a fungus outbreak.
1: Yeah.
2: Okay. Turning people into weird creatures.
0: Yes.
2: Okay, yeah.
0: Yeah. Well, a deadly superbug has been confirmed in 23 states, and it hides in your hair follicles.
1: Oh, my.
0: And it rewires your immune system.
1: Oh, my. That sounds awful.
2: Yeah.
1: Terrifying.
0: This is what I'm talking about.
2: 23 states, you say?
0: 23 states.
2: Damn near half of the country.
0: Yes.
2: Has been infected with this.
0: Deadly fungus.
2: Okay.
0: For those who know, funguses are really hard to kill.
1: Sure.
2: Yeah.
0: You can subdue them,
2: mm-hmm.
0: but to exterminate them is another thing.
2: So you get stuck with the athletic foot for the rest of your life.
0: Yeah.
2: No matter how much you pee on it.
0: That's right. The new study found that the fungus can burrow deep into your hair follicles, rewire the immune system, and transform human skin into what one researcher described as the perfect nest for infection.
2: Okay. Do they have pictures of this?
1: Yeah, what happens to your skin? Like, do you see, like, does it grow, like, overgrown calluses or something?
0: So it spread over 24 states. It was discovered in Japan in 2009, first identified in the U.S. in 2016. It's called the Candida auris, and it's a type of yeast that can enter the bloodstream and travel through the body. It's primarily transmitted in healthcare settings like hospitals and nursing homes. Mm. Everybody remember what the number one killer in hospitals is?
1: Yeah, sepsis.
0: Sepsis, infection. That doesn't mean they're causing the infection. It just right. means it's really hard to take care of. Some strains of this fungus are resistant to all major classes of antifungal medications.
2: Nice.
0: Which is why the Centers for Disease Control and Prevention has labeled this an urgent antimicrobial resistance threat. Mm-hmm. And not a UART. For most people with a healthy immune system, this isn't going to cause a problem. They can still harbor the fungus and unknowingly pass it to other people. In fact, it can survive silently on the skin for months. Without symptoms. So, which immune system it hits can decide whether you live or die. In a lab, they infected mice with both funguses and found that one of them disappeared within days, while the bad one remained taking refuge inside hair follicles. They also discovered that two fungi triggered dramatically different immune responses. It appeared to work deep into the skin and rewire the immune system and multiply. That sounds fun. Good news, no cases here, as I tell my children, with anything yet.
1: Right. Only a matter of time.
0: Only when it reaches the deeper tissues in medically vulnerable people, it becomes dangerous. So, good news. As long as you're healthy, it's fine. But that's the weird thing about being healthy.
2: Right.
0: You're healthy until you're not.
1: Mm-hmm. Right.
0: Most people don't know they're not healthy.
1: Keep an eye on Graham and Gramps in the nursing home. Or
0: you can be healthy in a nursing home.
1: Sure. Yeah. Or if they're taking care of themselves at home and you don't know how often they can bathe. Maybe.
0: I would. In a nursing home, don't they bathe every day?
1: Oh, no.
2: You would like to think that.
1: No. Mm-mm.
0: Say more.
1: If they're combative, especially in memory care, they can get combative. They might not, they might give them a Polish bath.
0: Say what?
1: A Polish bath where they.
0: Is there a different name for that?
1: That's what I grew up.
2: Sponge bath?
0: Well, listen.
1: Yeah.
0: Listen, there's a certain nut that growing up was called a certain thing. We don't say it. So. To use the excuse of that's what I was called growing up is not a great.
1: Take a baby wipe.
0: To use that excuse, that's what I called it growing up. Not great. So a sponge bath?
1: Yeah, or use a baby wipe on the important parts of their body, but they're not getting their hair washed.
0: Well, weird. I don't consider that a big deal. Getting your hair washed. A lot of people don't wash their hair every day.
2: Right.
0: So that's not a big thing.
2: But you do need to scrub your balls.
0: You got to get those hot zones at minimum. Mm. And so when I hear not bathing, I consider that means they're not hitting the hot zones at all.
2: Right.
1: Yeah.
2: Just sitting there stanking.
0: Yeah. Mm. Yeah. I got to be honest, my experiences in memory cares or old folks home, pretty minimal.
1: Yeah.
2: Yeah, you and me both.
0: All selective. Like I chose to go there. Mm-hmm. Not that I had to go there. The comment section for the story is wild. Somebody wrote in there, I passed out at work back in April. I ended up in the hospital where they discovered a fungus growing on the opening of one of my heart valves.
1: What?
0: It was preventing the valve from closing fully, so blood was leaking into my lungs. After a week of attempting to identify the fungus, which they removed and put in a petri dish, they could not identify it. Yeah, because there's gazillions of funguses. I was on several antibiotics for weeks via a PICC line. For those who don't know, PICC lines are wild. They basically find a major artery, put a tube in there, run it through to where they need to so they can drip drop medicine onto the spot or in your heart or whatever.
2: Sounds terrible.
0: It ain't awesome.
1: Right.
0: During the 4 weeks, they would draw blood weekly to see if the antibiotics were working. After several weeks of clean blood, they called it cured, and I was released. As an aside, another valve is restricted. When they recommended replacement, I need a valve job.
2: Old VJ.
0: Dude, life comes at you fast, huh?
1: Mm-hmm.
0: One day you're passing out at work. Next day you got a fungus on your heart.
1: Yeah.
2: Of all places, inside you. It's one thing to have it on you, like your scalp or your feet, but to have it inside you, that's bizarre.
0: I always think about just the number of the number of funguses and parasites on your skin and in you already.
2: Yeah.
0: That we just, it's fine. Right?
2: Yeah.
0: And they could be good. They could be good ones.
2: Yeah.
0: And then we get worried about like red dye.
2: Right.
0: I'm like, you are living in bad stuff already.
2: Yeah. Humans are not top of the food chain. You'd like to think that we are.
0: Is it fungus, you think?
2: Fungus, parasites, stuff like that. Yeah, they're definitely top of the food chain because they're living on us and we don't even know it. They're living inside us feeding and we don't even know it. So yeah, your fungus, your parasites, ticks, fleas, skeeter, all that stuff. Yeah.
0: Are ticks and fleas parasites?
2: I would consider them parasites.
1: I would too.
2: Let's find out.
0: Well, then that would make a mosquito a parasite. And a slug.
2: Slugs?
0: Well, they'd take blood.
1: A leech.
0: Oh, yeah. they're kind of the same.
2: A thing that leaves the trail across my kitchen? Do they pour salt
0: on
2: it?
0: She's a nice lady.
1: Put some salt on it.
2: Yes, both fleas and ticks are external parasites ectoparasites because they live on the outside of the host body and feed on its blood to survive. So, yeah, they're a form of parasite.
0: Okay.
2: Not like Cyclospora, who gets inside you and then makes you grab your pants. Explosively.
1: Until death.
2: Still a horrible way to die.
1: Yeah.
2: No matter how you look at it. You crapped yourself to death.
0: Which would be worse? Mm. Dying of a fungus eating you? Or you can't talk and tell everybody what's wrong with you?
2: Lindsay?
1: I think dying of a fungus, because you might not be able to talk, but you could probably write it. You could write it down.
0: Let me rephrase it then. No way of communicating what the problem is.
1: Yeah, probably still the fungus.
2: Oh, I think the lack of communication.
0: Yes.
2: Because if you got a fungus, you can tell somebody, hey, I got a fungus, let's fix it. But if you can't communicate with it, you're just stuck. And that would suck.
0: There's two parts of getting better in any scenario, and one of them is the mental part.
1: Mm-hmm.
0: And if you've got a fungus, at least you might have some mental relief because they gave you something. You're like, well, we'll see if this works.
1: Mm-hmm. Yeah, that's true.
0: But to be able to not communicate and watch them work on your feet when you know it's your hands, hypothetically.
2: Right.
0: That is an anguish that is uncomprehendable. That's why people that go through physical therapy so hard. Because it moves, the evolvement of getting better moves incrementally.
2: Right.
0: And so you feel like you're not getting better until one day you just are.
2: Mm-hmm.
0: So I think that the not being able to communicate what's wrong with you would be brutal.
2: Yeah.
0: Think about if you've ever had like a back problem or a problem they can't diagnose or get. It's mentally the anguish you go through and you're telling them what the problem is.
2: Yeah, it's frustrating. Yeah.
0: So imagine to not be able to do that and they're like trying to work on your fingers.
2: Right.
0: But it's not. It's something else.
2: Poking and prodding and cream everywhere.
0: Mm-hmm. You're like, if I could just tell you what the problem is,
2: mm-hmm.
0: then this would all get better.
2: Mm-hmm.
0: Happy birthday, Gimpy.
2: Thanks, man. I don't try to keep it fungus free.
0: I don't know. You're a fun guy.
1: Yeah,
2: I know I am.
0: What did you do any celebrating last night?
2: I drank a half a bottle of tequila.
1: Ooh,
0: a good one?
2: Not a half a bottle because it was like maybe. More than what I probably should have. And I was in bed by 7 o'clock. So.
0: More than a half bottle. So it could be a 175.
2: Right.
0: Well, it could be a regular. It could be a little airport bottle.
2: Yeah. It was a fifth is what I started off with. And I'd already drank a quarter out of that. And so I drank another quarter or third of that bottle. It's just a few glasses. I wasn't like falling over myself and didn't wake up this morning feeling like complete ass.
0: Slept with the ferrets.
2: That's every day, man.
0: Did you go neat?
2: No. Tonic. Started off with tonic, and then I ran out of tonic, and then I got some soda water. It's peaches and cream soda water, and dump it in there. But the fun thing is before I got the soda water, I took a drink out of my glass, forgetting that I didn't put anything in there, and I was like, damn it, that's straight tequila. Okay.
0: Now, when it's your birthday and you're doing this, do you treat yourself? Like, do you get, like, a really nice bottle that you normally, like, let's just say you buy the plastic bottle. Right. On your birthday, do you buy the glass bottle?
2: Right. Maybe sometimes. This is one that I picked up last weekend, and it was a brand that I've never had before, and it was about middle shelf, so I was like, oh, let's just give this a shot, because last weekend, I was just like, let's just stay at home, you know, and we'll drink at the house. It's cheaper and safer that way, so we did, and, worked on that, and I was like, it's not bad. I forget the name of it, De Leon or something like that. I forget the name of it, but it's not bad. It's not Montezuma.
0: No. What's the plan then for tonight or this weekend. Obviously, tonight you're going to be out at Godiva's.
2: Yeah, I'll be there from 7 to 9, maybe a little bit later. After that, who knows what's going to happen. I think I might have my brother cart me around, you know, so I can enjoy the birthday. And then tomorrow, so far, I don't really have any plans for the weekend. Maybe go for a ride, go play some disc golf somewhere.
0: It sounds like a Saturday for you.
2: Yeah, pretty much. Nothing's really changed. I did pick up a couple of steaks for myself for Sunday night.
1: Good for you.
0: Two, huh?
2: Yeah. So I can have one for dinner and then one for lunch the next day.
1: Nice.
0: 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BMMS and whatever that is to 82945. 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

0: Good morning. It's the Big Mad Morning Show. BMMS and whatever you'd like to say to 82945. It is Friday. That means it's friggin' A Friday. What's the most memorable birthday you've had? BMMS and whatever that is to 82945. We're going to give away a $25 gift card for a case of Coors Light or whatever you want coming up here in a minute. But right now, news quickies.
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2: Clothing brand says its new t-shirt doesn't need to be washed for up to a month.
3: That's just nasty.
2: I agree.
0: I mean, it depends on what the shirt is. Is it a shirt you wear for court?
3: Okay.
0: And you wear it for just a few hours a day, every other week? Or is it the shirt you mow lawns in and you mow lawns for a living?
3: Either way, man, it need to be washed, whether you're wearing it for a little while or a long time.
0: Women go without washing their bras for a while.
3: That's
0: some
3: gross.
0: Of y'all go long time without washing your sheets.
3: That's gross. Blech. That's gross. Boater accused of cutting off diver's air supply for being in his spot.
0: Damn.
3: What a dick, right?
0: Yeah. I'm going to say a statement that's really wild. I don't know how this works or how it's governed, but do you lose your scuba license for that?
2: You should.
3: Yeah, right.
0: Because you got to have a scuba license, right?
2: Yeah.
3: Uh-huh.
0: Or certification, I guess, is the technical word.
3: Yeah. I mean, if it's just a certificate, then yeah, there's nothing you could do about it. They're not going to take that away from you. They can't take that away from you.
0: I mean, you shouldn't be allowed to scuba self-contained underwater breathing apparatus anymore.
3: Mm-hmm.
2: Yeah. They call it open waters.
0: Officer facing 13 years in prison for recording racist comments of coworkers.
3: We don't like tattletales around here. You're going to jail.
0: Yeah, but you said some things. He did it recorded without my knowledge.
2: Yeah, that's a thing. Best-selling crime author loses her license, says it'll end her career because she can't meet criminals anymore.
0: Okay.
3: Yeah.
0: I'm sure you did nothing to deserve that.
3: Mm-hmm.
2: It's pretty interesting, actually, what she did.
0: I'm sure.
3: Man riding his unicycle home from Spider-Man's Brand New Day stops a sexual assault.
0: Motivated.
2: Yeah, right?
3: Right.
2: He's looking for crime.
3: On a unicycle, though.
0: Congressional candidate arrested for shooting flock safety cameras.
2: Hmm.

0: No, they'll like it.
1: Yeah. Man arrested after stripping and jumping from Brooklyn Bridge Tower.
0: Okay. I mean, that makes sense. Yeah. You're trespassing, essentially.
1: Yeah.
2: Female cyclists, more than one, accused of using bra padding to improve their aerodynamics. Wonder how. It'd tape them to their head, maybe? I don't know.
0: Yeah, you want like a, it's like a plane. You want it really smooth.
2: Yeah.
0: You want no bumps. Senators warn prediction markets allowing betting on wildfires could incentivize arson.
2: You don't think, huh?
0: I'm somebody who thinks the prediction market things, uh-huh. I think those are bad news, man.
2: Why you say that?
0: It just gets people to do things like this, the guy who streaked.
2: Right, mm.
0: And
2: right.
0: Things like this.
2: Right.
0: Like, placing bets of, is Corbin going to freak out like Jerry Maguire and quit on air and take a goldfish?
1: Right.
0: Right? But I put it there and then I do, you know what I mean? Like, yeah. I don't know how you police that.
2: Right, and sets it up to be rigged easily.
1: Man charged after placing homemade spike strip in yard to deter kids.
0: Homemade spike strip?
1: Yeah.
0: Good. You deserve it, you idiot.
2: Mm-hmm. Well, I told him not to stay on my lawn.
0: Right, but now he's not on his lawn.
2: Hey, be careful that you don't get gym penis.
0: I know the story. This would probably be an argument for, you know, Gimpy would use to not work out.
2: Right. Just that one, huh?
0: Student rushed to hospital after mistaking fabric freshener for water.
2: This water smells delicious.
0: It smells like a pasture of flowers.
1: Right. Knott's Landing star Donna Mills joins OnlyFans at 85.
0: You weirdos are going to sign up too.
1: Mm.
2: Chicken amusement park shut down because the chicken was undercooked.
0: I mean, if it's in your name, you got to get it right, man.
2: Yeah. For sure. For
1: yes.
2: Sure.
0: Chicken amusement park.
2: Yeah.
0: Do you ride chickens?
1: I hope not.
2: See the size of that chicken.
0: No, like everything's chicken themed. Like
1: yeah.
2: Chicken
0: roller coaster.
2: Yeah.
0: It's called the cock-a-doodle-doo.
1: Uh-huh.
2: Right. You get on the old merry-go-round ride or whatever it is. And they're all like different, like a leg or a thigh maybe.
0: Okay. They're fried chicken.
2: Right.
0: Okay.
1: Yeah.
0: Sure.
2: Giant rooster.
0: One of the rides is called the Shredded Chicken.
2: Right.
0: And it just spins around.
2: Right. Mommy, Mommy, I want to ride the cock.
0: Ka-doodle-doo. Man accidentally shoots himself while filming video on how to use gun he just bought.
2: Oh, yeah.
1: You idiot.
0: You don't buy a gun and naturally know how to deal with it.
2: Right.
1: Airline pilot caught smuggling $70,000 worth of ecstasy pills.
2: That's not surprising.
0: It's not.
2: Mm-hmm.
0: Yeah, I've heard stories before of pilots doing stuff.
2: Mm-hmm.
0: Maybe not ecstasy pills.
1: Mm-hmm.
0: But like if you go to Russia and bring back Russian vodka.
1: Mm.
2: Right.
1: Okay.
2: Theater emptied at Spider-Man's Brand New Day showing over farts.
1: Stinky theater.
0: How many farts would it have to be?
2: I mean, it could just be one really juicy one.
0: No. Not in a 100-room, 100-person right. room with ventilation.
2: Why is there so many gassy people going to see Spider-Man?
0: I think people are farting all the time in theaters anyway, so.
2: Right.
1: What is in the popcorn?
0: Since they have those fake leather seats now, I just can't penetrate in.
1: Right.
0: Man caused explosion of childhood home after wrongly believing he had been cut out of will.
2: Oh, yeah. I'm going to blow this mother up.
0: You got it wrong, Fred.
1: Yeah.
0: You aren't cut out.
2: Damn it.
1: Oh, no.
0: I'm sorry.
1: Right.
0: Last one, Lindsay.
1: Jaguar driver gets over 4 years for faking brake failure to dodge car payments.
2: Wow. Things people will do.
0: I'm going to read that because I'm curious to what the charge. It's not insurance fraud.
2: Mm-mm.
0: It's, I guess, perjury maybe? I don't know.
2: Maybe so. A swingers club named Chunky Muffins is for sale in the UK.
0: It makes, in the UK, that phrase, I get it.
2: Right.
0: In America, I'd be like, that's kind of a weird one.
2: She's a nice lady.
0: We want to know, what's the most memorable birthday you've had? Beam a mess and whatever that is to 82945. We're going to give away some gift cards all morning long. A $25 gift card for a case of Coors Light or whatever you want. So get your text in. Arizona Supreme Court, clergy not required to report child abuse revealed during confession.
2: Oh, damn.
0: They should be forced to.
1: Yeah, yes. Absolutely.
0: You know what I learned? I learned that when school starts again, the people that do investigations into child sex crimes, the spikes.
2: Huh.
0: Because they have the mandated reporters. Our kids are back around mandated reporters. Yeah. Like, there's not enough of them.
2: Mm.
0: How does that make sense?
2: It doesn't.
0: There should be more of them.
1: Mm. Well, since we are a mandated reporting state, doesn't that make any of us?
0: I'm not sure how the mandated reported state thing goes or how that works.
1: Yeah.
0: But if kid told me he was, I don't know what I would do if a kid told me, hey, my mom touches me, I'd be like,
2: Right.
0: I don't know.
2: I feel like just your conscience would force you to have to tell somebody, report it.
0: I know, but do I call the police and be like, hey, because kids lie. Mm-hmm.
2: Right, let them do the investigation, right? You're just like, hey, I don't know if this is true or not, but this is what the kid told me, so y'all go figure it out. I'm out.
0: It's kind of like if a kid would go, mommy and daddy have pictures of naked kids on their phone.
2: Yeah, wait, what?
0: And you're like, then you go, I guess I call the police, and then they do the investigation, and it's of their child.
1: Right.
2: Yeah.
0: Like everybody does in the bathtub.
2: Right, right. But again, let the police do their job. Let them do the investigation. Let them figure it out.
0: I hear you. But in a society where that type of headline could cripple a career.
2: Oh, 100%. Yeah. If it gets out to the public, yeah, for sure. It's going to ruin their lives. But again, at least you did your part as a good Samaritan and said something.
0: Yeah.
2: Even if it's false or whatever. You know,
0: and it's not a question of whether you should report it or not. Obviously, you should. To me, it is what's the threshold that makes you go, oh,
2: right,
0: this is bad.
1: Mm-hmm. Yeah.
0: But if you're in a confession and you tell a pastor or whatever, a clergyman, man, I got this problem. Mm-hmm. I need the forgiveness.
1: Right.
2: Dang.
0: No. All right. We got to take a break. We're going to give away a $25 gift card for a case of Coors Light or whatever you want coming up. BMMS, and what's the most memorable birthday you've had to the phone number 82945, giving that gift card away when we come back.
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0: Good morning. It's the Big Man Morning Show. BMMS and whatever you'd like to say to 82945. 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We've just been asking people all morning, what's the most memorable birthday you've had? 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Who do we got there, Gimpy?
1: That's a guy named Dalton.
0: Hey, Dalton, how are you?
2: I'm good, how are you?
0: I'm good, man. Dalton, what's the most memorable birthday you've had?
2: The most memorable one I have is the last one that somebody or anybody actually threw some kind of a party for me. It was my 19th birthday 12 years ago.
0: Did you say 12 years ago?
2: Yes, sir.
0: So nobody has thrown you, like, done anything for your birthday in 12 years?
2: I've gotten a few small gifts here and there, maybe a t-shirt or a phone case, but nobody's actually thrown a party or done anything for me in 12 years now.
1: Well, that sucks.
0: Listen, I'll be honest. I don't think from 18 to 30, I don't think anybody threw me a birthday party. Right? Because you're just living life. And then I had a 30, and no one's thrown me a party. That's not a sad thing. I don't think adults get parties thrown for them every year.
2: No, I kind of, between the years since then, my other two children being born, I kind of just look at my birthday as just another day. It kind of just comes and goes like any other day.
0: Well, maybe this year will be better. Gimpy, go ahead and tell him exactly what he's going to get.
1: Well, happy birthday to you. You just got yourself a $25 gift card to get you some Coors Light or whatever you want. Back to you, Corbin.
0: Hang on line, buddy, and Gimpy's got to get some info. Have a great weekend.
2: Appreciate it, guys.
0: Appreciate you, man. Let's see what Lindsay has for Balls to the Wall Sports.

0: The Panthers looked good last night.
1: No.
0: I thought so.
1: No.
0: I thought so.
1: Lindsay, usually, it's a Hall of Fame game. You cannot gauge whether they're good or not.
0: The Hall of Fame game is normally a snoozer, but I thought last night's game was pretty damn good.
1: Because you got guys trying to make the team.
0: Yeah, exactly.
1: Yeah.
0: It was fun to watch last night.
1: This is the way I look at it, because Carson Beck looked like a stud, but again, it's the Hall of Fame game. I wouldn't put too much into Carson Beck throwing dimes to a secondary that is going to be the third or fourth or practice squad.
2: Right.
1: I don't know if that counts him as being great.
2: Yeah. Right.
0: The final score was Panthers 33, Cardinals 30.
1: They almost won, though.
0: Time expired in the NFL Hall of Fame game from Canton. Haynes King rushed into the go-ahead touchdown from the 5-yard line for the game's final play. He finished with 180 passing yards and 2 scores through the air. Carson Beck tossed a touchdown and finished with 180 yards as well for Arizona. Week 1 of the preseason kicks off next Thursday with 6 games on the slate.
1: Listen to Arizona's situation for quarterback. Carson Beck went 15-19, 188 yards, averaging 9.9 yards, 1 TD. One of 2 in the sacks, and had a rating of 125. Now, for those that are keeping track, anything near 100 or over 100 is wild.
2: Yeah.
1: Then Keydon Slovis came in. He went 9 of 10, 106 yards, 10.6 average, 1 touchdown, and had 144 rating.
0: Yeah. Mm.
1: So does that mean they're both really good? Or does that mean the Panthers' defense is not really good?
2: I'd go with the latter half.
1: I'd go with the latter half, too.
2: Mm.
0: And the Panthers' coach, he's a little hottie.
1: Oh, good.
0: Yeah.
1: Yeah. Okay.
2: That's what's important.
0: Yeah, it is. Lions are dishing.
1: What's his name?
0: I forget. I don't know.
1: Well,
0: he's a noob.
1: You're going to go in like that, then you got to give names.
0: But
1: you can't just...
0: He looks like more like he could be Matt LaFleur's brother than Mike LaFleur, the Cardinals coach.
1: The actual brother.
0: Yes, yes.
1: Yeah. I don't know who the coach is. And let's see who the coach is. Dave Canales?
0: Yeah.
1: Okay. Yeah, it was the OC for the Bucks.
0: Yes.
1: Okay.
0: Let's see here. The Lions are dishing out the dollars for the star of their backfield. Jahmyr Gibbs has agreed to a 3-year contract extension with Detroit. The deal could be worth nearly $76 million and include over $51 million in guaranteed money. He's now the highest paid running back in NFL history. His deal surpasses the extension that Bijan Robinson got signed with on the Atlanta Falcons earlier this week. The 24-year-old holds the NFL record for most career touchdowns through his first 3 seasons.
1: Listen to the extensions the Lions have handed out. Jahmyr Gibbs, 3 years, 67.5. Aiden Hutchinson, 4 years, 180. Jack Campbell, 4 years, 81. Jared Goff, 4 years, 212. Amon Ross St. Brown, 120, 4 years. Panay Sewell, 4 years, 112. Jameis Williams, 3 years, $80 million. Kirby Jones, 4 years, $85 million. Mm. Aleem McNeil, 4 years, $97 million. That's pretty crazy, man.
0: Yeah, it is. Yeah.
1: That's a lot of money that you can't hold on to forever.
0: Right. The Colts are running back Jonathan Taylor took the field at training camp yesterday with more job security. That 27-year-old reportedly signed a 2-year, $44 million contract extension. That makes Taylor the second highest paid running back in the NFL behind the Atlanta Falcons, Bijan Robinson, who signed his contract earlier in the week. And that's your Balls to the Wall Sports. I'm Lindsay on 97.5 KMOD.
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0: 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Good morning, Lindsay.
1: Good morning, Corbin. 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
2: Well, good morning, Corbin. Don't forget to come celebrate my birthday tonight at Lady Godiva's. I'll be there starting at 7 o'clock going to whenever the hell I feel like leaving. So make sure you come on down and hang out with me tonight at Lady Godiva's, 18th and Sheridan.
0: All right, we're giving away some gift cards, $25 gift cards for a case of Coors Light or whatever else you want for Friggin' A Friday. We're asking this question. What's the most memorable birthday you've had? What's the most memorable birthday you've had? Lindsay.
1: Well, there's been some really good ones, but I'm going with the first one that popped into my head when we went over this question yesterday. And I believe it was my 9th birthday. And it sticks out because I didn't have a lot of birthday parties growing up. But this one in particular, I had a few friends over. But it was mostly family members that were there. And we're sitting and standing around my dining room table. We had just done the birthday cake and sang happy birthday. And I get to open my presents, right? And my cousins are standing next to me. My older cousin, Brett, is standing right next to me, watching me open my presents. And there is a picture somewhere. I actually called my mom yesterday and I'd asked her if she knew where this picture was. And she was like, somewhere in a photo book. I know exactly the picture you're talking about, but everything's packed up. I open a gift from my grandfather and it is a Nintendo.
2: Ooh.
1: Yes. And it was the only thing that I had asked for my birthday. And I'm staring at it, and my eyes are huge, and I'm, like, so excited. And my cousin Brett, who is 2 years older than me, slams his hand down on the table and goes, "Mother effer!" Only he said it.
0: Right.
1: He was so pissed off, so pissed. And deep down inside, I was like, ha-ha.
2: How old was your cousin at the time?
1: He was 2 years older than me. So I can't remember if it was my 9th or 10th birthday. So he was either 11 or 12. But let me tell you, it felt so good to have something that he didn't have in that moment. Because my cousin was a spoiled brat. Like, he got whatever he wanted.
2: Mm-hmm.
1: And so to see him just a little jealous at something that I had that he didn't have. And I remember my aunt. And in the picture that was taken, I'm just so excited, and he's just disgusted on his face. And he looks at my grandfather. He was like, "Why didn't I get one of those for my birthday?" And my grandpa was like, "You didn't ask for one. She asked for that for her birthday." And he looks up at his mom, and he's just, like, so mad. It was just, like, perfect. Like, something you would have seen, like, on a television show, you know? It was awesome. It was awesome.
0: So your most memorable birthday was someone's sadness?
1: Yep.
2: And she's proud of
0: it. At 9?
1: Yeah. It was the first memory that popped into my head when asked this question. Also, this was also the cousin that just harassed me when I was growing up. Like, he just was mean to me.
0: Same age?
1: No, he's 2 years older.
0: Okay.
1: Yeah.
0: What's he doing now?
1: Looking down from heaven.
0: Oh, he's dead?
1: Yeah, he passed away.
0: How'd he die?
1: Did
0: you celebrate that too?
1: No, I didn't, actually.
0: Maybe a little bit?
2: Mm-hmm.
1: No.
2: Finally, I got something you don't. It's called life.
1: No.
0: How old was he when he died?
1: 40.
0: Oh, okay.
1: 7.
0: So recently.
1: Yeah.
0: Real recently.
2: Oh.
1: Yeah.
0: What? How did he die?
1: We don't know.
0: He like they didn't tell you or
1: no? Like we don't know if it was a heart defect, an unknown heart defect, or
0: what do they claim for his death?
2: Yeah, what's on the death certificate?
1: I honestly don't know. Mm. Like his parents haven't really spoken about it. Like maybe it was a heart attack. He was found in a shower.
2: That's
0: did he drown?
1: Not sure. They think it was a heart. Like I assume it was a heart attack. But
0: I find it fascinating you didn't dig in because you are a digging kind of girl.
1: I hadn't spoken to him in many
0: years. No, because you
1: right.
0: Apparently it wasn't just your cousin. That's a crazy story that you hold on to pretty tightly. I don't remember my ninth birthday at all. Kimmy didn't have a ninth birthday, so.
2: No.
0: I mean, he did.
2: But it wasn't celebrated.
0: What's the most memorable birthday you've had? BMMS and whatever that is to 82945. The whole reason we're doing this today for Friggin' A Friday, where you can get a $25 gift card for a case, Coors Light, or whatever else you want, is because it is Gimpy's birthday.
2: Hooray.
0: So what's your most memorable birthday you've had, Gimpy?
2: I'm probably going to say probably my 25th birthday. It's the mother of my youngest boy. We had just gotten together, and she threw me a surprise party at this club that I was working at. And it was awesome. she blindfolded me and put me in the car and then drove around town and kind of had a feeling what was up, you know, but I still didn't know until I got there. And when I get to the club, of course, it's closed, private party, and everybody I work with was there. Friends were all there. Open up the door, take off the blindfold, surprise. So that was really cool. It was a lot of fun. They made trash can punch, if you know what that is. It was like a bunch of fruits in an actual trash can. I still have this trash can and use it. Everybody that was there at the party signed it, okay? And so I got that one 20 years later. I still use it. But that was cool. And then I did have to work that night, though. I had to work my own goddamn party. Because nobody
0: as a DJ,
2: because nobody else could do it, right? So she had brought my bag of CDs, right? I had this giant duffel bag that was full of books of CDs or whatever, and you know I'd throw in some mix that I had in there, and then I'd go and party a little bit, and then come back and change it up, da da da da da da da. But it was a really good time. It was the first time. That somebody's ever thrown me a party. First time that anybody's ever thrown me a surprise party. I haven't had one since. It was great. I mean, the only other one outside of that, I spent my 13th birthday in the parking lot of a hospital because my aunt was giving birth to my cousin. And so we all, of course, it's my mom's sister, her baby sister, and we go up to the hospital, and we're hanging out in the parking lot, me and my brothers and my dad, while my mom's upstairs hanging out with her sister. And I got a remote control car that year, but it wasn't a good one. It was one of the cheap ones that with the cord attached to it.
0: Oh, that's even worse. Mm-hmm. I was saying it was just the one button where you push it, and it only goes forward, backward when you push the button.
2: Yeah, it was terrible, but it was better than nothing. So I sat out in the parking lot of this hospital in Alabama, just driving this little remote control car around the parking lot. We stayed there for like 4 hours. And as a 13-year-old, that's brutal, man.
1: Yeah, no kidding.
0: Yeah.
2: That was brutal.
1: And was the baby born on your birthday?
2: Yes. Me and Emily share a birthday together, and I have not seen her since she was 4.
0: Wow.
2: It's the last time I seen her.
0: So you had to travel somewhere for this event, or was it in town?
2: It was a little bit of a travel. I think from Haleville to Russellville, I believe that's where it was at. I can't remember honestly, but it was a good 30-minute drive.
0: Okay.
2: And, again, we just stayed in that damn parking lot, hanging out. Dad's chain-smoking cigarettes before we had phones or whatever, so he just listened into the radio, and we're just being stupid little boys. You know, harassing each other. Good times.
0: Yeah. I mean, I was telling Lindsay yesterday about my birthday. One of the benefits of my birthday is ain't nobody traveling on New Year's Day.
2: Mm-hmm. Yeah. No, they're all too busy kind of recoup.
0: Yeah. What's the most memorable birthday you've had? BMMS and what that is to 82945. $25 gift card and a case of Coors Light. For a case of Coors Light or whatever else you want could be yours, text the answer to this question to us. What was your most memorable birthday you've had? I've been lucky to have some pretty good birthdays, but I'd have to say my 50th was pretty awesome, where we and some friends went to California to Napa, drank a bunch of wine, got some cool setup for VIP wine tasting experiences in like some of the caves where they store wine and a couple examples, and on the side of a vineyard, in a vineyard. It was very cool. And then we ate at the French Laundry, which is a crazy restaurant. And they gave me my own etched bottle of their private champagne as a gift for my birthday.
2: That's cool.
0: Yes.
2: Do you still have it or did you drink
0: it? Oh, no, I still have it. Uh-huh. My wife's like, why don't we open it? I'm like,
2: this is my present. I don't want to share.
0: Yeah. I'm sure we'll open it. But it was awesome. Just a good, fun experience. Staying in an awesome hotel. And the street was like, the hotel was on, felt like out of a movie set.
2: Yeah.
0: You know, trees perfectly hanging over, perfectly manicured front lawns. Like, it was a wild grocery store with a nice lady selling cookies and donuts, and they look like, you know, been in the family for years.
1: Yeah. Mm-hmm.
0: Like, almost like, you know, you would be at Disney World. You're like, this feels fake.
1: Yeah.
0: But it was, yeah, it was a cool, fun experience, and tasting different wines and bad wines.
2: All right.
0: Which was awesome.
2: What was the worst one? You remember? What did it taste like?
0: I don't remember the name of it off the top of my head, but it was being labeled as like the original Chardonnay of that area, right?
2: Okay.
0: The first one. And you're like, okay, we go. Oh, it sucked.
2: This tastes like dog
0: water. The first
2: water.
0: Taste, and you're like, nope, this is not good. And the person's like, it's so good. Oh, look, we brought the special one out. And you're like, this is garbage, bro.
1: Yeah.
0: Probably the coolest one we did is a sparkling wine place that had been there since like 1912 or some crazy time.
2: Oh, wow.
0: And they... all the bottles of were stored in this cave, and they had people that come along and just work their way down the line and back of turning them quarter a turn. That's all their only job is to turn these.
2: Okay.
0: And they set up a wine tasting right there in the cave with candelabras and real.
1: That's neat.
0: Yeah. It was a wildly cool experience. And as far as the eye can see, you're seeing bottles of sparkling wine that take 12 years or some crazy number. You're like, this is wild. This is real.
2: Yeah.
0: Mm-hmm. So that was probably the most memorable. Not a hospital.
2: Yeah, you know. They won't let me in the vineyard at 13 years old.
1: Right.
0: Nah. All right, we want to know from you, what's the most memorable birthday you've had? BMMS and whatever that is to 82945. $25 gift card for a case of Coors Light or whatever else you want could be yours. When we come back, we're giving away tickets to see the Pumpkins.
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0: All right, is it Brian with a B or Ryan with an R?
1: Ryan with an R.
0: Okay, just want to make sure we heard you right. Ryan, first question here is, in feet, what is the average length of a blue whale's tongue? In feet, what is the average length of a blue whale's tongue?
1: 6 feet.
0: 6 feet, he says. All right, Ryan. In inches, what is the average length of a cat's tongue?
1: 1 inch.
0: 1 inch. Hey, Ryan, in pounds, what is the average weight of an elephant's tongue?
1: Oh, 10 pounds.
0: 10 pounds. Hey, Ryan, in inches, what is the average length of a buffalo's tongue?
1: 14.
0: 14. Last one here, Ryan. In inches, what is the average length of a woman's tongue?
1: 3 inches.
0: All right.
2: All right, Lindsay's going to come back in, get the same questions. Have you ever measured your tongue?
1: I have not.
2: No, I haven't either. That's not... And I wouldn't know exactly where you... Do you push the ruler all the way back? I don't know how you... All right, Lindsay, averages
1: yeah,
2: where'd
1: you start?
2: Right, averages is the category. Here's your first question.
0: Hey, Lindsay, in feet, what is the average length of a blue whale's tongue?
3: Ooh. Let's go with 100 feet.
2: 100 feet.
0: Lindsay?
3: Yeah?
0: In inches, what is the average length of a cat's tongue?
3: Mm, 2 inches.
0: Okay. Lindsay, in pounds, what is the average length of an elephant's... Excuse me. In pounds, what is the average weight of an elephant's tongue?
4: Oh.
0: What is the average weight of an elephant's tongue?
2: She's a nice lady.
3: Yeah. 50 pounds?
0: 50 pounds. Hey, Lindsay, in inches, what is the average length of a buffalo's tongue?
3: A buffalo. 15 pounds?
0: Well, this is inches. We're not looking for weight.
3: Oh, I'm sorry. In inches, how long is a buffalo's tongue? 20 inches?
0: Okay. Lindsay... In inches, what is the average length of a woman's tongue?
3: We'll go 3 inches.
0: Try again.
3: 2.5.
0: You gotta have solid numbers, Lindsay.
3: 2 inches.
2: Play this game, I don't know how many years. All right, how do you think she did, Ryan?
0: Quarters.
1: Toss-up, who knows?
2: That's right. That's the way the game's designed. All right, Gimpy, let's find out who's going to win these tickets to see the Smashing Pumpkins Saturday, October 24th.
0: All right, when the question was asked, in feet, what is the average length of a blue whale's tongue? Ryan says a blue whale's tongue is 6 feet long. Lindsay says it's 100 feet long.
3: They're huge bitches, man.
2: That's 100 feet.
3: I don't know. When their heart weighs 400 pounds.
2: That's 3 school buses back to back.
3: Who knows? I've never seen one up close.
2: It's 2 semi trucks end to end. That's a third of a football field.
3: How long is it?
0: That's a long ass tongue, is what it is. That's a very satisfied lady whale.
3: Yeah.
2: Or not. Just because you have a long tongue doesn't mean anything.
0: As Gene Simmons.
2: Doesn't mean you know how to use it.
3: Yeah.
0: The answer is 18 feet.
2: Which is still pretty long.
0: Yeah.
2: Congratulations on Ryan. He got that one right. So he's up 1-0. He needs 2 more to get those tickets to see the Pumpkins in Oklahoma City on Saturday, October 24th. Here's question 2.
0: Question number 2. In inches, what is the average length of a cat's tongue? Ryan says a cat's tongue is about 1 inch long. 1 inch long. Make sure I enunciate that. And Lindsay says it's 2 inches long. The average length of a cat's tongue is 3 inches.
2: Lindsay was closer, so it's now tied 1-1. Here's question 3.
0: Question number three, in pounds, what is the average weight of an elephant's tongue?

0: Ryan says an elephant's tongue weighs about 10 pounds, when Lindsay says it weighs about 50 pounds. The answer is 26 pounds.
1: Ryan got that one right. So Ryan's up 2-1. He needs one more to get those tickets to see the Pumpkins at the Paycom Center in OKC on October 24th. 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Let's find out what question four is.
0: Question four, in inches, what is the average length of a buffalo's tongue? Ryan says a buffalo's tongue is about 14 inches long, and Lindsay says it's about 20 inches long. And the answer is 20 on the
1: nose. Lindsay got that one right. It is tied 2-2. Comes down to the final question for the Pumpkins tickets for that show in Oklahoma City in October. Here we go.
0: In inches, what is the average length of a woman's tongue? Ryan says a woman's tongue is about 3 inches. Lindsay says it's 2 inches. Well, the average size, excuse me, the average length of a woman's tongue is actually 3 inches.
1: Congratulations, Ryan. You're getting those tickets. You got it right on the button, man. And so you'll be going to see the Smashing Pumpkins on Saturday, October 24th at the Paycom Center in Oklahoma City, man. Congratulations. Hang on the line, okay?
2: Awesome. Thank you so much.
1: I'll ask you the same questions, Lindsay, I asked Ryan. Have you ever measured your tongue?
3: No.
1: Yeah.
0: Mm-mm. Not something you think about measuring.
1: Yeah. I got to be honest. I don't think about measuring a lot of things on my body, except for one.
0: And it always
1: I'm just
0: with
1: being
0: the same
1: honest.
0: Problem.
1: My wingspan.
0: Yeah. No. What is your wingspan? Do you know?
1: Yeah, my wingspan is 72.
0: Okay. Isn't it like your wingspan's about basically your height?
1: It's supposed to be your height.
0: Yeah. Unless you're me, and then it's a little skewed.
1: Then it's more of a tattoo.
0: Right.
1: Gimpy's arm length is the plan. Hey, we're giving away Beer Friggin' A Friday. What's the most memorable birthday you've had? BMMS and whatever that is to 82945. We're going to give away a $25 gift card for a case of Coors Light or whatever else you want coming up next.
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0: Good morning. It's the Big Mad Morning Show. BMMS and whatever you'd like to say to 82945. It's Friday. That means friggin' A Friday. What's the most memorable birthday you've had? BMMS and whatever that is to 82945. Someone's going to win a $25 gift card for a Case of Coors Light or whatever else they'd like. And it looks like Preston is on the line. Hey, Preston, how are you?
1: How are you?
0: Good, man. What's the most memorable birthday you've had?
1: It had been last year, my 50th. My family got together and created and designed a really cool
0: That's okay.
1: Escape room, Inspector Gadget themed. It's always been kind of my nickname growing up. It was pretty awesome.
0: So like a custom escape room?
1: It was custom escape room based on Inspector Gadget, yes.
0: Did they do it like their house or like they rented out a place or?
1: I have my family's business. They had it all set up. It was actually a two teams. One team infiltrated from the rear of the building. Mm-hmm. The other team came in from the front. And then the ultimate goal was to overthrow Dr. Claw and escape out of the... Yeah.
0: Hear the excitement in your voice for something that...
1: Oh, it was fun, man. It was awesome, yeah.
0: I believe you. It sounds like you loved it, man. That is awesome.
2: Why do they call you Inspector Gadget?
1: Well, you know, kind of like MacGyver, I can pretty much fix anything and can turn anything into anything, so...
0: What was the last thing that you fixed?
1: Well, for the handyman construction business, so I fix things on a daily basis.
0: That actually makes sense.
3: Nice.
1: Yeah.
0: That makes sense. What's your nemesis?
1: Heat.
3: Heat.
0: Like heat and air or the temperature outside?
1: The temperature outside.
0: Got it. Mm. Okay. Everybody's got thing. They're like, I just always struggle with whatever.
1: I do it all. I ran maintenance for high-end luxury apartment communities in Kansas City for 15 years before I moved back to Tulsa. So I've done it all from HVAC to full apartment remodels, everything else.
0: Nice. Well,
1: I mean, electrical stuff.
0: Most important question, are you a Chiefs fan then?
1: I am a Chiefs fan, yes.
0: Nice.
1: Of course.
0: Only the smartest people are. All right, Gimpy, 49ers fan, go ahead and tell him exactly what he's going to get.
4: Bob and is usually off for his birthday, but then it's right back to making toys the next day. Here's a $25 gift card for a case of Coors Light or whatever you want. Back to you guys.
0: Congratulations, brother man. Hang on the line so Gimpy can get your info. Have a fantastic weekend.
1: Appreciate it,
0: man. See what Gimpy has in his 4x4.
4: Well, Colvin, it says here that Trump signs an executive order on birthright citizenship and birth tourism. President Trump is signing new executive orders to restrict birthright citizenship and ban birth tourism. One order restricts birthright citizenship involving children of foreign diplomatic staff, children of people classified as alien enemies, and children born in U.S. territories. The other order bans citizenship to children born of mothers who entered the U.S. for the sole purpose of having a child here. Researchers are using AI to create new virus. Researchers have used artificial intelligence to create a functioning synthetic virus, a first for scientists using AI. The Stanford-led team is hoping that the technology could lead to medical benefits like using AI-created viruses to kill E. coli and fight drug-resistant bacteria. But critics are concerned that it could open the way to creating viruses that are difficult to stop or even new biological weapons. The research was published in the journal Science.
0: Feels like a bad decision.
3: Yeah.
4: That's a very bad decision.
0: They've never seen a movie, right?
4: Exactly. Exactly. This is like all the bad movies wrapped up in one. You've got AI, you've got viruses.
3: Resident Evil.
4: Oh, God. What else we got here? Oh, the Senate committee holds Fauci in contempt. The vote by the Senate Homeland Security and Governmental Affairs Committee comes after the former White House health advisor invoked the Fifth Amendment more than 100 times in a hearing last week about the COVID pandemic. Fauci refused to answer questions, saying he thinks the committee chair and Republican Senator Rand Paul wants to see him behind bars and is obsessed with them. Just obsessed with them. Paul accuses Fauci of covering up COVID's origins and the unnecessarily closing schools. And then lastly here, Collinsville is holding their fourth annual Collinsville Moonlight 5K and Fun Run. The fundraising event is hosted by Collinsville Chamber of Commerce and the Collinsville Education Foundation, with partial proceeds going to the Collinsville Education Foundation, which supports Collinsville schools and teachers. The course will go through downtown Collinsville area. The fun run begins at 7:30, followed by the 5K at 8 p.m. All participants will receive a finisher's medal. A little purple ribbon for everyone. And then you will be, medals will be given to first, second, and third place male and female finishers in each age group of the 5K.

0: Meet the Sooners Day for the new season is scheduled for tomorrow on the University of Oklahoma campus alongside the annual OU Summer Sale and will run from 8 a.m. until 1 p.m. One Oklahoma members will receive early access from 8 a.m. until 10:30, and the general public will be granted access starting at 10:30. Meet the Sooners Day gives select OU fans a unique opportunity to interact with and collect autographs from their favorite players and coaches on the main stadium concourse. The event for that will be held from 1 until 2:30, and like last year, will be limited to members of the Sooner Kids Club and One Oklahoma. Sooner Kids Club members must be accompanied by an adult. Quarterback John Mateer headlines the returning core alongside key talents like running back Torrey Blaylock and defensive standouts Peyton and Eli Bowen. Led by fifth-year head coach Brent Venables, the Sooners entered the 2026 SEC season ranked number 9 in the preseason coaches poll. Tampa Bay Buccaneers general manager Jason Light is keeping a positive outlook on two disgruntled players. Speaking with reporters, Light said the team has no plans to trade nose tackle Vita Vea, who asked to be sent elsewhere with contract extension talks at an impasse. Meanwhile, Light expressed the franchise's love for quarterback Baker Mayfield, who said last week that the team's two-year extension offer left him feeling disrespected and undervalued. Both players are entering the final years of their current contracts. When you attend a Major League Baseball game, you go in with the understanding that there is a risk of getting hit by an object from the field of play going into the stands. What fans generally don't expect is one of those objects to be a baseball bat. Stephanie DeLuc has a $10 million lawsuit filed against the New York Yankees right now after she was nailed by a bat that slipped through the fingers of Cleveland Guardians third baseman Jose Ramirez. DeLuc's lawyer says his client suffered severe and permanent injuries, including significant residual side effects from traumatic brain injury, including persistent headaches, balance issues, and other cognitive impairments. The lawsuit argues that DeLuc was sitting in a section of the stadium where the law has long required a stadium operator to provide an adequate protective screening.
1: And there wasn't one?
0: I guess not.
2: She got smacked with a bat.
0: Yeah.
2: That sounds like it sucks.
1: Yeah.
0: It definitely does suck, but how can these injuries be proven?
1: Well, I mean, a doctor.
0: I mean, you can say, I have headaches.
1: A doctor.
0: Okay.
1: Doctor would say this is what they had, and then the time frame of which in correlation with the event.
2: Yeah, and if they're filming, you should see the lady get smacked with a bat.
0: Right, and I wonder, what if she was paying any attention, like if she saw the bat coming at her.
1: That's irrelevant.
0: If she was on her phone.
1: That's irrelevant.
2: Yeah. Hmm.
1: It also says on the ticket that you know what. You could get hit by stuff.
0: Yeah, exactly.
2: Yeah,
0: so.
2: You kind of expect a ball, possibly, but not a bat.
1: No, I think that's entirely possible. I think you should expect that.
0: I agree. So do you think she'll win?
1: I think they'll settle.
0: I think yeah. And that is your Balls to the Wall Sports. I'm Lindsay on 97.5 KMOD.
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1: Good morning, Corbin. 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
2: Well, good morning, Corbin. 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Also at Rocklahoma this year, the 8th annual Cowboy Cup, as I am a judge, and I'll be hosting the award ceremony. Looking forward to that.
0: All right, it's time for Taser Time Trivia. This is where you get shocked if you don't know the answer to the question you or somebody in this room wrote. So, Gimpy went last week.
2: Mm-hmm.
0: So Gimpy's going to decide who's going first this week. And so we're going to see what he's got.
2: All right. First one is, oh, great. Happy birthday to me. I get to go.
0: You get to go first.
2: Right. Right.
0: So Lindsay will do the shocking and I'll ask the questions. Well, the good news is you're not going last.
2: Well, that is true.
0: So, your first question is, which company used the slogan, think different? Which company used the slogan, think different?
2: Think different. Well, that's not one that pops up every day. Why couldn't I get, like, eat fresh or have it your way? Think different. Which company uses the slogan, think different? I feel like it's going to be like software or something technological, maybe. Apple, final answer. I have no idea.
0: Which company used the slogan, think different? Gimpy took a shot in the dark and said Apple, and the correct answer is Apple.
2: Huh, how about that? Lucky me.
1: Yeah.
0: Oh, okay. All right, next one. What animal can run faster than a horse and roar like a lion? What animal can run faster than a horse and roar like a lion?
2: I feel like there's a lot of animals that can run faster than a horse. I mean, I'm not saying horses are the slowest animals in the world, but roar like a lion. Now, the first thing that comes to mind is a cheetah, right? Cheetahs are fast. They run like 75 miles an hour. But the question here is, does a cheetah roar? That's the thing. I don't know any different, so I'm just going to go with cheetah. Final answer.
0: What animal can run faster than a horse and roar like a lion? You said cheetah. And the correct answer is hyena.
2: Hyena. Roars like a lion, huh?
0: I guess,
2: ah,
0: yeah.
2: Bitch!
0: I have never, I've only seen hyenas in the zoo.
2: Yeah.
0: I've had a hernia. But...
2: And Lion King. And I thought they're called laughing hyenas for a reason.
1: Right.
0: Yeah. Yeah.
2: I didn't know they could roar.
0: I recently went down a rabbit hole about zebras and how a guy in like the long time ago tried to make zebras like horses.
2: Okay.
0: And so like trained them to do stuff like horses could do and he couldn't do it. He had to give up. Horses don't have they've had to survive so much in the wild that they, genealogically they can't do those things horses can do.
2: Zebras are more like donkeys anyway.
1: Yeah.
0: More like horses. They look exactly like horses.
2: Okay, fine.
1: Just not trainable.
0: Just not trainable. Domesticated. Last one.
2: Mm-hmm.
0: What catchphrase does Shaggy often say when scared?
2: Zoinks. Final answer.
0: What catchphrase does Shaggy often say when scared? You said zoinks, and the correct answer is zoinks. Not zoinks.
2: Zoinks.
0: Oh, zoinks. Scoob.
2: Yeah.
3: Congratulations.
2: Hooray.
1: Nicely done.
0: So Gimpy's going to pull the name of who's going to go next for Taser Time Trivia.
2: And that would be you, my friend.
0: So Gimpy is going to do the shocking while Lindsay asks the questions. And we'll see how this goes.
1: All right. Question number one, Corbin. What color is Scooby-Doo's collar?
2: Do
0: It's either orange or green. Nope, blue. Final answer.
1: Damn, that was a quick change. A heart there. What color is Scooby-Doo's collar? Orange or green went from final answer to blue. And the correct answer is blue. Good job.
0: Thanks.
1: How'd you come up with that? So
0: just visualized it.
1: Okay. All right.
0: I could see the paper.
1: All right. Question number two. Which mythical creature is so beloved in Scotland that it's their national animal?
0: Unicorn, final answer.
1: Which mythical creature is so beloved in Scotland that it is their national animal? You said unicorn, final answer. The correct answer is indeed unicorn.
0: I only know that from like a stupid facts thing.
1: Okay.
0: It just stuck in my brain, kind of like the Statue of Liberty can fit inside the rotunda of the U.S. Capitol.
1: Mm.
2: Good to know those
0: things. No, not really. It is paying off right now.
1: Question three. What is the name of the Mystery Inc. gang's van?

0: What is the name of the Mystery Inc. gang's van?
1: I had it. It went away, and now I'm trying to get it back. The ghost machine? Nope. The time machine? Shag machine? Nope.
0: What is the name of the Mystery Inc. gang's van?
1: I had it too. And then a shiny object went by. You're going to say it and I'm going to go, damn it. It's right there. I can see the words. They're just jumbled. Ask the question again.
0: What is the name of the Mystery Inc. gang's van?
1: Cruising for Bruising, final answer. I can't get to it.
0: The name of the Mystery Inc. gang's van, you say, is Cruising for a Bruising, and it is, in fact, the Mystery Machine.
1: Damn it. I knew it was something simple like that.
0: And I think we had that. I heard that one.
1: All right. We're giving away a $25 gift card for Case Course Light or whatever else you want. BMMS and whatever that is to 82945. What's the most memorable birthday you've had? BMMS and whatever that is to 82945. We're going to do the final turn here in a minute, and then we'll give away some beer.
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BMMS and whatever you'd like to say to 82945. We want to know, what's your most memorable birthday?

0: you question. I should have known.
1: What catchphrase do the villains often say after being unmasked?
0: And I would have gotten away with it too if it weren't for you darn kids or dang kids.
2: Which one are you choosing? Of course have to get it right.
0: Okay. And I would have gotten away with it too if it weren't for you. For you kids.
1: What catchphrase do the villains often say after being unmasked?
0: And I would have gotten away with it, too, if it weren't for you kids. And I would have gotten away with it, too, if it weren't for you darn kids. Or is it, and I would have gotten away with it, too, if it weren't for you dang kids. I think it's just kids. I would have gotten away with it, too, if it weren't for you kids. Final answer. I would have gotten away with it, too, if it weren't for you kids. Final answer.
1: What catchphrase do the villains often say after being unmasked? Something to the effect of, I would have gotten away with it if it wasn't for you. Damn kids?
2: Kids.
1: Well, the correct answer is, if it weren't for those meddling kids.
0: Oh, okay.
1: Always meddling.
2: Yeah. Wasn't even close.
0: No, wasn't even close.
1: No. I mean, you had the kids part, right?
0: Oh, and if it weren't. That wasn't funny on the funny bone.
1: I don't think they would say darn kids.
0: No,
1: or effing kids.
2: Yeah. No, they definitely would have said that. We want to know from you, what's the most memorable birthday you've had? $25 gift card for a case of Coors Light or whatever else you want is up for grabs. Text us the answer to that question. What's the most memorable birthday you've had? And we're going to give away some of those gift cards when we come back.
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0: Good morning. It's the Big Man Morning Show. Giving away $25 gift card for Case Coors Light or whatever else you want for Friggin' A Friday. We just want to know what's the most memorable birthday that you've had.
1: Friggin' A
2: Friggin' A Friday!
0: And Stacy is on the line. Hi, Stacy. How are you?
3: Good. How are you?
0: Good. What's the most memorable birthday you've had?
3: That would be my 11th birthday, and it was the day after my mom's funeral.
0: Oh, man. How did your mom pass away?
3: She was in a car accident.
0: Oh, that's even worse. Oh, man. What do you remember besides that? Like, what other details do you remember about your mom? Did you even do a birthday? Like, did you, like, cake and stuff?
3: So much family around because there had been the funeral the day before.
0: Sure.
3: So it was the biggest birthday party I ever remember and the worst.
0: Yeah. What gifts did you get?
3: I can only remember one, and it was a stuffed animal, and it was a little white cat with bright green eyes.
0: Do you recall if your mom had already bought gifts and they gave those to you? Yeah. Okay.
3: Gimpy, go ahead. Pretty much kind of blocked all that out.
0: Yeah. Gimpy, go ahead and tell her exactly what she's going to get.
4: I remember one year I was celebrating my birthday with friends when all of a sudden some other dude was playing with my present in front of a bus. Have a $25 gift card for a Case Coors Light, whatever you like. Back to you, Corbin.
0: Hang on the line so Gimpy can get your info and have a fantastic weekend. Let's see what Lindsay's got for Balls to the Wall Sports.

0: The plot thickens around the NBA's investigation into alleged salary cap circumvention by the Los Angeles Clippers. Investigative journalist Pablo Torre reported on his latest podcast that Clips star Kawhi Leonard had a previously undisclosed sponsorship deal with Daktronics, the company that provided the state-of-the-art scoreboard for the team's new arena. He cited a high-level source as saying the deal was crafted to pay Leonard under the table and avoid penalties for going over the salary cap. A spokesperson for the South Dakota-based company could only say the veteran forward does not have an active contract. Meanwhile, the NBA's probe into Leonard's promotional deal with a defunct green banking company Aspiration continues. The Cincinnati Bengals will again buck the NFL trend of sitting their starters for the preseason opener. Head coach Zach Taylor said that quarterback Joe Burrow and his projected starters will play next Thursday against the Detroit Lions. Cincinnati starters appeared in last year's opener, as well as Taylor hoped that playing in exhibition games would help the team get off to a faster start in the regular season.
1: I mean, that I think everybody, I don't know if they sit people eventually.
0: Yeah.
1: But I think a lot of teams go with their starters, at least the first quarter.
2: Right.
0: Mm-hmm.
1: Right? To try and the preseason plays two roles. It is to evaluate players to make the squad.
2: Right.
0: Yep.
1: Right? Not the automatics. This is the second, third practice squad type of character.
2: Right.
0: Sure.
1: Whether they make the squad. And then it is also to get the starters in game time routines.
2: Mm-hmm. Right.
1: Get them reacquainted to that.
2: They usually don't have their starters in until, like, what, the third preseason game, something like that?
1: No. Usually the last couple we see, like, no starters.
2: Okay.
1: See, my wife and I had a conversation. I hope that they don't put Patrick Mahomes in at all in the preseason.
2: Yeah, in the preseason.
1: Yeah. He wasn't even expected to be back until, like, week two or three.
2: Mm-hmm.
1: Let's not jeopardize. Let's not gamble mm-hmm. with his knee. Yeah. Whatever it is.
0: Yeah.
2: Seen a video on TikTok. They were practicing whatever, and he threw the ball and bonked the guy in the back.
1: Creed Humphrey in the back of the head. Yeah. I know. People went crazy for that. I'm like, it's practice.
2: Right. And he's probably just screwing around anyway.
1: Yeah. That's literally where it's okay to uh-huh. do that stuff.
0: Uh-huh. Right.
2: But then, no. He's done. He's cooked.
1: Yeah. That's what it said. It was like, the era's over. I'm like, settle down. It's literally just practice.
0: I didn't see that. I didn't see it where it said the era's over. I saw it was like, they're definitely winning the Super Bowl this year. was funny.
1: The thing that also is pretty fascinating about, because Joe Burrow's had his injury. He's been injury plagued.
0: Yeah.
2: Right.
1: He could be the best quarterback in the NFL, but he can't stay healthy, right? Mm-hmm. And he can't get anybody to block for him. But the taking a chance on him, if one of their stars gets injured in a preseason game, mm-hmm. then...
0: Mm-hmm. Yeah.
1: That theory doesn't hold very well.
2: No.
0: Yeah.
1: I don't think.
0: Seattle Mariners reliever Gabe Spire is appealing a suspension for throwing at the Detroit Tigers' Gleyber Torres on Wednesday night. Major League Baseball handed down a 3-game ban after he threw two straight fastballs in tight to Torres, including one that hit the second baseman in the thigh. That touched off a benches clearing incident in which no punches were thrown. Spear and Seattle manager Dan Wilson were ejected.
2: Yeah, he did that on purpose, right?
1: I mean, I think there's so much emotion like tied up in all that, you know?
0: Yeah.
1: That I don't know if, did he intend to? I mean, yes.
2: Right.
1: But also in the moment, no.
2: Right.
0: Yeah.
1: I don't know. Those things, I think those things are hard, but I actually love when this stuff happens in baseball.
2: Yeah, when they clear the dugout and start brawling each other
0: like
2: on the field.
0: Like a hockey game?
2: Yeah.
1: throwing at pitches at batters is part of the game.
2: Right.
1: Intentionally hitting them is kind of part of the game.
2: Mm-hmm.
1: It's... Hey, don't bite your nails on the air, please.
0: It's mean.
1: Don't bite your nails on the
0: air. I didn't mean to. It's just mean.
1: It is mean, but it's also like in hockey where there's a guy, his total job is to be the enforcer and be a rougher,
2: right?
1: So it's kind of the same thing where that happens occasionally where you throw a baseball at a guy. And also there's players that sometimes will get in the batting box and crowd that plate on purpose to make it harder for the pitcher.
2: Right. So and maybe get hit and get that intentional walk.
1: Mm-hmm. In the NBA, there's the version of where guys that are really big and then they just make it really hard for them to move around, mm-hmm. almost fouling them, so they have to foul.
0: Oh,
2: right,
0: sure.
2: Right.
1: You know what I'm saying? So
2: every sport's got its little thing.
1: Yeah.
2: Yeah.
0: A key player on the Wizards isn't interested in negotiating a new contract right now. Anthony Davis and the team have mutually decided to wait on talks for a possible extension until after the season starts. The sides agreed to see how the team looks for the first 20 or so games before committing to a long-term deal. The 10-time All-Star became eligible for a $275 million extension on Thursday. And the NASCAR Cup Series regular season is winding down. The field squares off in the Iowa Corn 350 from Iowa Speedway on Sunday. Denny Hamlin, Tyler Reddick, Ryan Blaney, and Ty Gibbs already clinched postseason spots as they sit 1-4 in the standings. A total of 16 drivers will make the chase, which kicks off in just 4 more races. And President Trump is celebrating the athletes of Team USA during the 2026 Winter Olympics and Paralympic Games in Italy. Surrounded by over 100 Olympians at the White House Thursday night, Trump said the athletes trained hard and made sacrifices to wear the red, white, and blue in the Olympics. Trump acknowledged outstanding individual performances and gave a shout out to the gold-winning men's hockey team who were not in attendance. Trump called all of the Olympians amazing.
1: Yeah, that's part of the thing, right?
2: Where you have to call them amazing?
1: Yeah.
2: Yeah, I think that's part of it, yeah.
0: Sure.
2: Yeah. And you got to say, you suck, jackass.
1: And you got to host them.
2: Yeah.
1: Right? And and recognize their achievements.
2: Well, yeah, everybody else does. You know, winning Super Bowl team, winning basketball team, winning baseball team, World Series. Yeah. It kind of wouldn't be nice for the... for the Olympics. I just got to thinking, do they do that for winning golfers, winning tennis players, or is it just major sports?
1: I mean, Super Bowl, yes. Right. National College Championship for football, yes.
2: Right.
1: I don't think they do for baseball.
2: No. Not softball?
1: Wrestling? Gymnastics? I don't think they do that.
2: Yeah, they don't do it for every sport. Just the ones they care, people really care about.
0: Yeah.
1: The real sports.
0: Right.
2: You don't see the WNBA up in the White House, do you?
1: I think they do. I think they do.
2: Maybe. I don't know.
0: Finally, the Dodgers became the first Major League Baseball team to gross more than $1 billion in revenue last year. That's according to ESPN. Shohei Ohtani earns more than $100 million per year off the field. That comes from sponsorships and advertisements. Ohtani signed a 10-year, $700 million contract before the 2024 season. He's making just $2 million a year from it until the final year after differing $680 million to the end of the contract. It's believed that they'll gross more than $1 billion again this year.
1: So past, it has happened where past champions have gone, but they all receive invitations.
0: Yeah.
1: And they do not give invitations to every sport champion.
2: A bunch of angry tennis people out there. I never got an invitation.
1: Obviously, teams can decide whether they want to go or not.
2: Right.
1: Which, whatever. But yeah, they don't do it to every sport. I don't know why it's so funny, but I think it is.
0: Yeah.
2: Yeah.
0: Cricket probably doesn't get the invite. Well,
2: cricket's not an American sport.
0: No, that's true. Yeah. Good point.
1: Valid, yes.
0: Yeah. And that's your Balls to the Wall Sports. I'm Lindsay on 97.5 KMOD.
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0: Mad Morning Show. BMMS and whatever you'd like to say to 82945. It's also how you get in for Friggin' A Friday, as we are giving away a $25 gift card for a case of Coors Light or whatever else you want. BMMS and whatever that is to 82945 about the most memorable birthday you've ever had. Good morning, Lindsay.
1: Good morning, Corbin. Happy porn star birthday to Miss Dana Wolf. She's 28 years young today. See who she makes howl in. Being bad feels so good. Hashtag whores and servicing the handyman. She was renowned for her self-pleasuring skills.
0: Good morning, Gimpy.
2: Well, good morning, Corbin. I am begging you to please come hang out with me tonight. I'm going to be at Lady Godiva's 18th and Sheridan starting at 7 o'clock. We're going to celebrate my birthday and have ourselves a good old time. Come and join me. Lady Godiva's 18th and Sheridan starting at 7, please.
0: All right, let's go ahead and do willy-nilly. This is where we can you can bring up anything you want, go back to something. It's your chance to own the show, and I want to bring some I'm actually going back to. And that was, we were talking about not reporting child abuse, yeah, as this is a must-report state. And that the rules, if you are, is that you don't need the evidence. Your identity is kept private, but you must report even if there's a hunch. And it's a phone number you would call. And that if you they find out that you were told and you didn't report it, you can get a $500, $1,000 fine and up to a year in jail.
1: Harsh.
0: And in some instances, if you found out for longer than 6 months, you can get much longer.
2: Wow.
0: And it becomes a felony. What do you think the minimal punishment is for somebody who abuses a child is? Minimal?
1: Yeah. I already know.
2: Oh, okay. So he's looking at me here.
0: Yeah.
2: 6 months and a fine of $300.
0: It's a $500 fine and less than a year in jail.
2: Wow.
0: It is a harsher punishment to, you should tell, right? You should absolutely tell.
2: 100%.
0: But the person that does the damage should get a swift, harsh punishment.
2: Oh, yeah. Way more than the person that just didn't report it.
0: Yes. Uh-huh. That makes no sense to me.
1: That's basically getting away with murder.
0: Nope, it's not.
1: Pretty much.
0: It's not murder.
2: Child abuse.
0: Getting away, it's like getting away with child abuse, yes. somebody texted, I think they should invite every championship team, from the Little League up to the Senior Citizens League. Ah, no. President's only got so much time.
2: At least the Little League. The Little League would, I think the kids would enjoy that.
0: I bet they invite the Little League World Series champion.
2: Okay.
0: If they're American.
2: Right.
0: If they're American. Right? That would make sense.
2: Yeah.
0: But to do every Little League champion, like, oh gosh. that would be exhausting.
2: Yeah.
0: We get these topics like, hey, you should talk about this. And we just got Arbor Day. Arbor Day activity. Get
2: really,
0: out of here.
2: Really pushing that Arbor Day.
0: Ain't nobody care about Arbor Day.
2: I wonder whose wise ass idea that was. Be like, you know what? We need to have a day for the trees.
0: I think it was an initiative to plant trees.
2: Uh-huh.
0: Which isn't a horrible thing. Right? It isn't a horrible thing to do that.
2: Arbor Day was started by J. Sterling Morton, a journalist and politician, along with the support of Nebraska's Governor Robert Furness. The first official tree planting holiday took place on April 10th in 1872 in Nebraska City, resulting in more than 1 million planted trees.
0: Yeah, good.
2: Okay.
0: Willy-nilly, Mary Bang Kill, barbecue sauce edition, ketchup tomato-based, mustard-based, or vinegar-based.
2: Ooh.
0: Man. It's tough when there's no losers there.
2: Right.
0: What are you going with, Lindsay?
1: Well, I'm not a huge mustard fan, so I guess I'll kill that one off. I'm going to marry vinegar-based and bang ketchup-based. Those can actually be switched either or, but I do love me some vinegar-based, so I'll marry it. I'll stick with that.
0: Gimpy.
2: Yeah, I'm going to go ahead and kill off the mustard-based sauce. I'm not a huge fan of the vinegar base, so I guess I'll just bang that one. Dabble in it every now and again. Stick a finger in there and taste it. So that leaves me marrying. I've been married to ketchup tomato-based barbecue sauce since the beginning of time. So that's what I'm going for.
0: I don't hate what you guys are saying. I am also going to kill mustard-based. I like it. It's fine. But it is, it's a lot. So if it's just too tangy, right?
2: Right.
0: And then I'm banging ketchup-based only because sometimes it can be too sweet.
2: Yeah.
0: And then I'm a vinegar guy all day, so I'm marrying vinegar. Finish this sentence. The first thing I do on vacation is...
1: I check out the bathroom in my hotel. I want to see how big it is. I want to check the lighting. And I want to see if it's a glass shower or if it's a curtain shower. I just do. I don't know. I like to see the amenities.
0: You don't know what the shower looks like before you go?
2: It's a shower.
1: No, not usually.
0: You and I have different vacation styles. Gimpy, what about you?
2: Well, lately it's been get injured. Last year, my old lady got injured first thing. This year, I did. But typically, on any given vacation, the first thing I do when I get to where I'm going is make myself a drink.
1: Oh, that's good, too.
2: Yeah.
0: I mean, besides getting on a plane and all that, it's double fist. I get two drinks.
2: Yeah.
0: Automatically. Pretty much what I do all vacation long.
2: Pour one in the sand and sip on the other.
0: No. No. I drink two drinks.
2: Sometimes at the same time.
0: We get to the airport. There's a bar right outside the airport while you're waiting for your ride.
2: Mm-hmm.
0: Two drinks. I've gotten three before, too, by the way. It's a 40-minute drive.
2: Right.
0: So that's the first thing I do is get my buzz on.
2: Yeah.
0: And I can tell I'm getting older because now I do it on the plane. On the plane.
2: Can't wait to get there.
0: Not in the airport. On the plane.
2: Can I make that a double?
0: Which one of you three would accidentally become a meme? Lindsay.
1: Gimpy. Just like he said, when he says he gets hurt on vacation, boom. In that instance, the easiest way to become a meme by hurting yourself.
0: Gimpy.
2: I will agree with Lindsay, but not because I hurt myself, but because I have an arm that's shaped like a penis.
0: Yeah, that feels obvious. I agree, 100%. Gimpy, when you go to a strip club, do you tip the entertainers based off their performances, much like you tip at a restaurant based off the service from the wait staff? That's a great question.
2: I give the wait staff way more than I do the dancers.
0: Say more.
2: Well, you give the dancers $1 at a time. You know what I mean?
0: Okay.
2: So, I mean, sometimes there's a chance they could end up with, you know, 3, 4, 5 singles. Depends, but typically it's, here's a dollar.
0: I hate
2: now come and get it.
0: I hate that you have to tip. No matter, like, they come around with the bucket and you're like,
2: right,
0: ah.
2: Right. It's like passing the collection plate around at church. It's like, hey, go.
0: It's like eating at a restaurant and they just pass a bucket around for you to put money in. You're like, wait, what are we doing? Like a church. Church and a strip club to collect money the same exact way.
2: Right. Pretty much.
0: The only difference is not an old man collects it at the strip club. Usually a big guy named Spider.
2: Right, right.
0: And it's a can with... It also holds beer. Mary Bang killed Jennifer Aniston, Sandra Bullock, or Julia Roberts.
1: Ooh. Oh my God, that's so hard.
2: No.
1: I love all of those, but I'm going to kill Sandra Bullock, bang Jennifer Aniston, and marry Julia Roberts.
0: Gimby.
2: I've just got to do a little bit of research here. I'm looking at ages. I mean, because I know none of these women are in their prime anymore.
1: No, you're right there.
2: Yeah, Sandra Bullock is looking to be the oldest one so far.
1: Really?
2: Mm-hmm.
1: I thought Julia would be the oldest.
2: No, Julia is only 58. Sandra is 62.
1: Huh.
2: And Jen is 57. I'm going to kill Julia Roberts. Never really have been attracted to her. Never really have.
1: What's she worth?
2: I don't listen. I don't marry or bang or kill for money, Lindsay.
1: Baloney.
2: I marry, bang, and kill for looks and looks alone. Come on. I'm marrying Jennifer Aniston. Yeah, she's been hot since day one. And I'll always know what the temperature is in my house.
1: Okay? That is true.
2: That leaves me banging old Sandy B. Yeah, I'm happy with that. She was the one that was with Jesse James, right?
1: Yeah.
0: Yes. He cheated on me.
1: Uh-huh.
0: With like an ugly girl.
2: Yeah. So she likes the biker guy. So I feel like we could go out and have a night of fun. Have her ride my hog.
1: I saw a video of her yesterday. An old clip of her on Jimmy Fallon, I think it was, where she admitted that during the time of filming Speed, she had a huge crush on Keanu Reeves. And she never let him know, but she would flirt and she would get really like nervous and giggly, like when he would talk to her about something else or if he would crack a joke. She said that she would break into like schoolgirl mode with a crush. And she was very embarrassed about it later in life, looking back. And then he was on an interview later in life, and he was shown a clip of that interview. And he was like, I had no idea that she had a crush on me when I was totally smitten by her. I had a crush on her, and I wanted to ask her out so many times, and I never did because I thought it was going to be unprofessional. And I was like, huh, they could have been totally married with children by now. Anyway. Thanks for coming to my TED Talk.
0: Yeah. Glad you told that story. They're both all about the same.
1: Okay.
0: Bullock's worth the most, 350. Is she the hottest 62-year-old?
1: Probably.
2: Sandra Bullock?
0: Yeah, she looks amazing.
2: Yeah, I could say that.
1: I don't know. Isn't Selma Hayek up there, too?
0: Okay. No, that's a good.
1: Yeah.
0: That's good, too. I am marrying Sandra Bullock. I'm banging Jennifer Aniston, and I don't have enough carrots in my house to be with Julia Roberts, so I'm killing her.
2: By the long face. Selma Hayek is 59.
1: Okay.
2: And still smoking.
0: Yeah, but 62-year-old, like...
2: Yeah.
0: Hot actresses in their 60s.
2: I don't hate that Google search.
0: Michelle Pfeiffer? I don't know. Oh, God. Meryl Streep? No. She's 75.
2: Christy Brinkley?
0: These women are not
2: 72.
0: Up. No. I don't know what this list... No. No.
1: Demi Moore.
0: This is obviously not a good list because Diane Keaton's dead. Jane Seymour's on here. We're in the 70s. Jane Seymour is hot for her 70s. Helen Mirren, stop it. Michelle Pfeiffer, sure.
2: Goldie Hawn. She's 79.
0: Yeah. It's got to be 60s.
2: Yeah.
0: Hottest celebrity women over 60. Christy Brinkley, she's 72, doesn't count.
2: Elizabeth Hurley?
0: Okay, sure.
2: She's 61.
0: Yeah.
2: Okay.
0: Yeah, 70s is a whole other category, right?
2: Yeah, right.
0: They have to go, all right.
1: I would say Demi Moore for the win.
0: Sharon Stone? I don't know.
1: Ooh, yeah, I don't know either.
2: Jamie Lee Curtis.
1: Is
2: 64.
1: That's it?
2: Non-attractive.
0: Sandra Bullock looks hotter than Demi Moore. And Demi Moore looks great. It's a tight race, but Sandra Bullock looks hotter in my opinion.
2: How about Jodie Foster?
0: I'm trying to find her. I'm looking.
2: Yeah. I think she's attractive. Not a lot of makeup.
0: How about Fran Drescher? How about Gina Gershon?
1: Who's that?
0: She was the female lead dancer that Elizabeth Hurley took out in Showgirls. Have you seen Showgirls?
1: Yeah.
2: Elizabeth Berkley.
0: Berkley, yeah, yeah. Thank you.
2: Yeah. Lisa Kudrow is 60. Old Phoebe.
0: Heather Locklear.
2: Okay.
1: Yeah.
0: Marissa Tomei, no. No, she doesn't belong in that conversation.
2: Elizabeth Shue is 60. And so is Helen Hunt. I don't think Helen Hunt's that attractive.
0: Nah, she's naturally aged.
2: Mm-hmm.
0: Susan Lucci.
3: Oh, it makes me want a hot dog real bad.
1: Oh, wow. Oh, no, wow. Oh. Susan Lucci from All My Children.
2: She's still alive?
0: She looks scary. She's weakened at Burndy's, for sure.
2: Yeah.
0: 78, I think she is. All right, moving on. What's the weirdest thing you've ever found? What's the weirdest thing you've ever found, Lindsay?
1: I don't know. If, when I was a kid, I found a vibrator in my mom's sock drawer. It was weird to me as a kid. I had no idea what it was.
0: Okay, Gimby.
2: I too found a vibrator, but not in Lindsay's mom's sock drawer. I was actually mowing the lawn in this house that I just moved into, and the grass was really tall. So I'm going through and I'm mowing the lawn, and the lawnmower stops. Ka-dunk. I'm like, ah, hell. So I move the lawnmower, and there is a pink vibrating dildo that's got stuck in my lawnmower. So I had to unjam it from the lawnmower, and then I just threw it into the neighbor's yard and left it there.
0: Should have just thrown it on the roof.
2: Right.
0: Kind of like shoes on a power line. Yeah. And he's now sitting on the other side of the glass.
2: Hey, I'm the dildo.
0: No, not the dildo. Just the weirdest thing ever found.
2: True.
0: What's your favorite holiday to celebrate and why, Lindsay?
1: Thanksgiving. Because I love food. And it's not about presents. It's about the food and getting together with your family and sometimes friends. So that's what I love about Thanksgiving.
0: Gimby.
2: Arbor Day for all the trees that are being planted. No, of course not. It is Christmas, and it's not for the presents. It's for the gathering of the friends and family and the food and the presents.
0: Man, and it isn't for the presents either for me, but Columbus Day.
2: Oh, yeah.
0: Like celebrating killing a bunch of people so you could have their land.
2: Woo, rape and murder.
0: Yeah, Thanksgiving, man. It feels like the least stressful of the holidays of the major players.
2: Okay.
0: Because to me, there's like, obviously making food and all that can be stressful. Yeah. But if you do it as a group,
1: okay,
0: it feels less stress, especially like a Friendsgiving type of thing.
2: Yeah.
0: It's just it's just nice.
2: Yeah.
0: No agenda. Chill. Now there's football on. You know, I think it's the best one. What is your most memorable vacation that you went on and when?
1: What? Were you not here last week?
2: On a whim. On a whim.
0: On a whim.
2: That means we just decided to up and go. On a whim.
1: Probably a few weeks ago when I picked up the twins on last July 15th. We went and surprised my father-in-law for his birthday, and we went for just a few days back up to Indiana.
0: Gimby?
2: Probably when me and the rest of the Wild Hogs went to Memphis just for fun. You know the movie Wild Hogs, just a bunch of buddies who ride motorcycles.
0: You misphrased that.
2: Please, how should I have phrased it?
0: Old dudes LARPing, right? Weren't they all like other things?
2: Yeah, they've all grown up and have, you know, corporate professional jobs.
0: Yeah.
2: And wanted to get on their bikes one last time and travel.
0: Having a midlife crisis.
2: Yeah, sure.
0: Yeah, no, they run into, what's the name of the biker gang they run into?
2: Oh, hell, I don't know, but I know it.
0: Here it is, the Del Fuegos.
2: Del Fuegos.
0: Yeah, midlife crisis is what they're going through.
2: Sure.
0: I can't think of one. On a whim?
2: Yeah. Yeah, that's the thing is most of our vacations, I don't know, are planned out.
0: Yeah.
2: We know when the time is going to be, start planning for them. So to go on a whim.
0: I typically try to not put any type of trip or vacation on a card, or if I do have the cash, so I save up for that stuff. And so the idea of doing something and putting a couple bills on a credit card, not my steal. So, willy-nilly, anything you want to talk about, bring up something new. What business would you open? If you're going to open a business, Lindsay, what business would you open?
1: Probably a resale shop of some sort. Some sort of consignment shop.
0: Collecting everybody's crap to sell? Okay.
1: Yeah, but maybe more so of just like children's clothing. Because there's not enough of those.
2: Come on in. Boys' pants are half off.
1: Oh, God.
0: Notice Gimpy said that.
1: Yep.
0: What do you got there, Gimpy?
2: Probably a bar, I think. I think a bar would be a good business to have, own.
0: I think a storage unit would be awesome.
2: Okay.
1: Yeah.
0: It's not real busy. You can pretty much automate it.
2: Yeah.
0: Go in there, do the work, whatever, move on. Yeah, that feels like a good business to own. Should pay for itself pretty fast.
2: Yeah.
0: That's what I would go with. All right. We want to know from you guys, what's the most memorable birthday you've had? BMMS and whatever that is to 82945. When you come back, we're going to find out who had a memorable birthday, and we're going to hook them up with a $25 gift card for a case of Coors Light or whatever they want to get for Friggin' A Friday. And we'll do that when we come back.
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0: Good morning. It's the Big Man Morning Show. BMMS and whatever you'd like to say to 82945. And we are giving away beer for friggin' A Friday. We're actually giving away a $25 gift card for you to get a case of Coors Light or whatever else you want. We're just looking for answers to this question. What's the most memorable birthday you've had, all in honor of Gimpy's birthday? BMMS and whatever that is to 82945. And Dustin is on the phone. Hey, Dustin, how are you?
1: Good. How are you?
0: Good, friend. What's the most memorable birthday you've had?
1: Probably my 19th birthday. It started out in the emergency room.
0: What happened?
1: So August 6th, 99, I was out riding dirt bikes with a coworker of mine. And, we found this little bump we were jumping off of. And he looked at me and he's like, "I'm going to jump further than you." And the last thing I said was, "No, you're not." And I went to go after him. He hit the jump on this little 100cc four-stroke dirt bike. I was on a 250 two-stroke. And the last thing I remember was hitting the base of the ramp, and then everything just kind of went black.

0: latch. But somewhere in the air, me and the bike decided to swap ends, and I hit the ground face first, and the bike landed on me.
1: Oh.
0: And I came to. I was already laying in the back of my truck. My friend said I stood up and looked at the bike and said, man, that hurt. And I walked to my truck and laid down. But I don't remember any of that.
2: And you don't remember getting, like, any, did you go to the hospital or any of that?
0: Yeah. So they, once I laid down in the back of my truck, I kind of started coming to and figuring out what was going on. And talked to a friend of mine, and I was like, man, my face hurts. And I asked him if it was bad, and he looked at me, he's like, well, you're no uglier than you usually are. So I was woozy, to say the least. So they ended up taking me to the hospital in my own truck, which I rode in the bed, so I didn't want to get up in the cab. But now we went to the emergency room. I sat there for a little bit. I had gravel underneath the skin of my right arm, and some cuts and stuff on my face and stuff. Wasn't terrible, considering.
3: Didn't break anything, no broken legs or broken arms or broken face.
0: Nothing broken. They said I had some bruised ribs, so it was going to hurt to breathe and laugh. And then my face was kind of banged up a little bit from hitting the... I had a helmet on, so most of it was protected. It was just that open part of the... where the chin guard and stuff was. But
2: did you get back on?
0: Oh, yeah. Yeah, I actually talked to you guys a few years ago. I was riding a wheelie down the highway in 2012, lost control and hit the pavement. I had road rash from my waistline up to my nipples.
2: I remember that. And did you get back on the bike after that?
0: Yeah. I actually bought a motorcycle to do a 9-day trip through Colorado with my dad. And then I sold that shortly after. I've had a few here and there. I don't ride nearly as much as I did. Usually just buy old busted motorcycles and restore them and then sell them.
2: Did you stop doing wheelies after that, though?
0: I would like to say yes, but that particular motorcycle, it hit the ground so hard it cracked the engine block, so I replaced the engine in it. And the first time I rode it, I rode a wheelie down the road, and when I set it down, I was like, you know what? I got to sell this thing, and ended up selling that motorcycle as well.
2: And what's the fastest you've ever gone on a bike?
0: The speedometer is reading 186. But I had it geared down, so in all actuality, it was probably in the high 160s, low 170s. I've been clocked at 120 at the drag strip here in Tulsa.
2: How do you feel about that, going that fast?
0: I love it. I mean, my wife and daughters won't allow it anymore, but at the time, man, it was awesome.
2: And would you recommend that for anyone?
0: I don't know about anyone. It takes a special kind of crazy to do stuff like that, I think.
2: What kind of crazy? Tell me more.
0: You got to be like skydiving type crazy, like things you want to get your blood pumping. Like,
2: I don't know. I think I am going to push back on that. I think that skydiving crazy doesn't feel nearly as crazy as going 186 miles an hour, 166 miles an hour, 3 feet from the ground.
0: I mean, I had protective gear on. So.
2: Yeah, that's true. That's true.
0: I had a leather jacket, leather pants, spine protector, which I wish I would have had when I did that wheelie on the motorcycle.
2: Yeah, but, weird. Do you wear a helmet normally?
0: Yes.
2: Right on, man. But listen.
0: So air will come up over the glasses and make my eyes watery, so I just put a helmet on.
2: Yeah, no, that seems like the reason they're invented.
3: That makes sense.
2: Gimpy, go ahead and tell him exactly what he's going to get.
4: Lindsay's birthday is usually overshadowed because we'd much rather celebrate the brave men and women who fought and died for this amazing country we live in. Enjoy this $25 gift card for a case of Coors Light or whatever you want. Back to you guys.
2: Hang on the line, buddy, so Gimpy can get your personal info and have a great weekend, okay?
0: You too.
2: Appreciate you, man. We posted online, and you guys are welcome to add to it about Gimpy's birthday. Mm-hmm. And some people posted 16th birthday, got to drink, but allergies were killing me. Took two Benadryl, passed out, woke up hours later to everyone leaving.
3: That sucks.
2: Completely slept through it. That's your most memorable, huh? One time in Vegas for my birthday on Fremont, I lost my debit card, lost my phone, and also lost my friends. Hey, quoting a movie. My best friend and I have the same birthday, and our guy surprised us with a road trip to New Orleans. Our Suburban overheated in the French Quarter, and money was lost at the casinos, so we had to sleep in the car in the middle of summer in New Orleans.
3: Oof.
2: And it says, till we got it, could get it fixed. How long was that?
3: All right. That sounds like it sucks.
2: 2007, I found out my mom had lung cancer on my birthday. Of all the things, she was upset that she forgot my birthday until I called her to ask what the results of her scans were. She was such a thoughtful person. Sorry, my nose, I thought I was going to sneeze. 21st birthday in Las Vegas.
1: Yeah! Bless you.
2: 21st birthday in Las Vegas was probably the most epic birthday I've had. I had a buddy who probably weighed around 140 pounds, and at the time I weighed 275. One night, I get so plastered on Fremont Street that my buddy, who is also drunk, has to help me walk 3 blocks to our hotel, and the whole time he would tell me that I was probably going to jail if I don't try to help walk. We made it, but OMG, I've never gotten that drunk again. On this one, my 21st birthday, me and my friend went to a club here in Tulsa. Can't quite remember the name of it, but we were invited back to a hotel party by a couple of guys that bought our drinks all night in the club. When we showed up at the hotel, it wasn't exactly the party I was expecting. When we knocked on the door, this great big dude answered the door. I looked into the room and it was set up to film a porno. Camera in the middle of the room, naked chicks and dudes everywhere. I looked at my friend and said, "Oh, hell no." And we left. It was the wildest thing I've ever seen. There's a lot more to the story, but I would be leaving a novel of a message that people probably wouldn't want to read. First of all, lady, you are misinterpreting what people want to read.
3: I want to know the rest of the story.
2: I want to know the rest of the story. Man, everybody's got a memorable story. We'd love for you to leave it. Hit our socials if you would like to leave something. We're going to take a break and we'll be back.
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0: Good morning. It's the Big Man Morning Show. Thanks to everybody that sent stuff in. Time to find out what everybody learned. We'll start with Lindsay. Lindsay, what'd you learn today?
1: I learned 100-foot whale tongue. Take that, Moby Dick. And I also learned Inspector Gadget's escape room wasn't the name of a movie I promoted at 9.
0: Gimpy, what'd you learn today?
2: Well, I learned that Lindsay has been vindictive since birth. And I also learned that I'm going to be out of Lady Godiva's tonight, starting at 7 o'clock, celebrating my birthday, 18th in Sheridan. Come and join me.
0: I learned that Lindsay got the last laugh against her cousin because he's dead. And I also learned the answer is always because I have a penis arm.
2: Yeah.
0: As Corbin say, make sure that dishwasher is loaded right.
1: It's Lindsay. Stop tracking my cycle.
2: This is Gimpy. And I'm...

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Tulsa's Rock Station, 97.5 KMOD. Good morning. Hi there, it's Mel Taylor. Rocking today. You know, I recently saw that Lenny, you know, he works out like in leather and things. I feel like if he was at the gym, I'd be like, yeah, you know. But if it was anybody else, I'd have my phone out. So look at this guy, you know. Take requests. Let you know what's up here in just a few minutes.

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0: Tulsa's Rock Station, 97.5 KMOD. Good morning, it's Mel. Easy today. You know what? It's Friday. I'm going to play some tunes. I've got rock news, random facts. We'll take a look at your national calendar here in a few minutes. And, you know, we'll just hang out. 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
1: Let's take a look today at your national calendar. It is the 7th of August. If today's your birthday, happy birthday, August 7. Let's see. Today it is Charlize Theron's birthday. She's 51. David Duchovny is 66. Ooh, Fox Mulder on the X-Files. Bruce Dickinson, frontman of Iron Maiden, turns 68. It's National Purple Heart Day. Much love. Super important. It's National Water Balloon Day, if you want to celebrate that somehow. It is also Beer Day. So please have a cold beer today. You are allowed, whether it is alcohol or non-alcohol, have the beer. Tomorrow, Pickleball Day, Dollar Day, however you celebrate that. It's Frozen Custard Day, CBD Day, and also National Happiness Happens Day, which, yeah, sometimes you just got to let it happen, especially if you're having a bad day or something. You're like, nothing ever happens to me, right? Well, let it. Also, Read a Book Day on Sunday. How long has it been since you've read a book? 28 days until Labor Day weekend, 34 days into the NFL season. It kicks off. Happy Friday weekend.
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take a look at your random facts for the day. Can you get cashews in the shell? What are the three highest grossing media franchises of all time? And how did Thousand Island Dressing get its name? 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
1: 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Good morning. Today, I'm a little just like, I don't know. I mean, I love Fridays. I really do. I love Thursdays more because it's just not the weekend. But I have like a wedding to go to this weekend. Kids go back to school soon. I gotta get all of there's just like so many things on the list that I'm a little apprehensive to say TGIF. All right, if you missed the $1,000 keyword today, that could make your TGIF better. Today we wrap it up. It's our last day we're doing it. New is the keyword, N-E-W. Just go put that in at KMOD.com and you could be $1,000 richer. Key thing to know, and I say it every time, is that if you get a phone call from an unknown number, you do have to answer the phone. And we can't tell you, oh, the number was, or, you know, I get that sometimes on the talkback. Like, somebody called to me, could it have, I don't know, but I do know that you could win $1,000 right now. New is the keyword, and good luck. I'll have another keyword for you a little after 12.
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such a good song, Dissidence from Pearl Jam. And you know, Matt Cameron left the band, their drummer, a while ago to go back with Soundgarden and do some other projects. So we still don't know who the drummer is. And they said they want to keep it a surprise until their first gig, which I think is coming up this next month. Then we will find out. You think it's somebody famous? Tulsa's Rock Station, 97.5. It's KMOD.

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0: Hey Mel, Michelle from Daytona. Will you play You by Candlebox? Happy Friday.
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0: Tulsa's Rock Station, 97.5 KMOD. I got sucked in on our website a little while ago. The story goes, officer accused of using license plate cameras to track boyfriend's ex-wife. Like, I mean, all the cameras around everywhere kind of freak me out, I'll be honest with you. Because they could track you anywhere. Yes, I mean, I'm not doing anything wrong, but just, I don't know. There's a few concerns in there with all these flock cameras, I guess, everywhere. See a lot of things online. I watched one video and now it's like all in my feed. I'm like, oh my gosh. You know, you get like overwhelmed like that. All right, if you missed the $1,000 keyword for today, it is preset. You can hit up KMOD.com. You can check out this, you know, license plate camera thing. It's right on the front page. But you can also put the keyword in, preset. Could win $1,000, and then you click on contest. I mean, we got some great things for you to win. If you want to go see, you know, Gabriel Iglesias or Trivium, Journey, Billy Idol, Five Finger Death Punch, go sign up for everything. You should.
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11: On August 4th, 1962, Marilyn Monroe died. 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The third way. 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

think that Aerosmith is going to get back together and do something. I'm kind of skeptical now because I haven't heard any more rumors. And Joe Perry's off with his other band in Europe right now. I'm on the edge. I would like it, though. 97.5, it's KX.

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got a request for Heath, who wanted to hear some Iron Maiden. And appropriate today because frontman Bruce Dickinson turned 68 today. So happy birthday. 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

0: Falling in Reverse with Bad Guy on Tulsa's Rock Station, 97.5 KMOD. If you missed the $1,000 keyword today for the 1 o'clock hour, it's green. G-R-E-E-N, like money. 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You get a phone call from an unknown number. I tell you all the time, it could be as calling until you are the winner. You got to answer the phone. And today, it's kind of a sense of urgency because we wrap up the contest today. I hope you win. Also wanted to mention that starting up on Monday, we're going to have a chance for you to win a trip out to our iHeartRadio Music Festival. The Friday night's still, you know, sold out, but you get to go see Goo Goo Dolls, Muse, Weezer, Snoop Dogg. I mean, so many great artists. Saturday, September 18th and 19th at the T-Mobile Arena in Vegas. You also will get $1,000 cash on top of getting you to the show and your hotel as well. So pretty fun. That starts up on Monday morning. Three chances a day to win.
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0: Tulsa's Rock Station, 97.5 KMOD. Let's take a look today at your rock music news. Motley Crue has been dogged by allegations that much of their live performances is not live, but re-recorded. And Nikki Sixx said, no, listen, yes, we use some backing tracks, but ever since we saw Queen do Bohemian Rhapsody live, they're like, listen, we like all those elements. It's like we're in the studio. It's a win-win situation. We are the 100% playing live with those tracks. If you're a person that can't sleep in the middle of the night, Green Day's got you covered. They've got Green Day TV. It's GDTV, live channel on YouTube, and they promise 24/7 nonstop stream of live footage, music videos, unearthed VHS tapes, deep cuts, and probably some stuff that should have stayed in the archives. Henry Rollins announces a big memoir. It's called Bait Dog Boy, and it's going to be available to pre-order now, but it comes out March 2nd of next year. And two very cool guitars, Kramer Guitars, previously owned by Eddie Van Halen, are up for auction through Backstage Auctions. 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

0: 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If you are on our websites, come on. Today's the last day to win $1,000. You might as well try. If you have never tried before, this could be your lucky chance. I did see a girl the other day and it made me so mad. 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You'll have more keywords throughout this afternoon. I do have some Pink Floyd on the way, a request for Cindy.
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9: On August 4th, 1962, Marilyn Monroe died. Then the rumors started, and she died again. And now, we're going to set the record straight and learn about the way Marilyn Monroe actually died. The third way. I'm Jake Brennan, and on my podcast, Hollywoodland, I revisit

Hello, how's it going? It's Mel Taylor. I'm getting out of here. You please enjoy the rest of your afternoon, whatever the heck that you've got going on. I will return on Monday. Josh in next. More chances today for you to win $1,000 and the last day. So good luck. 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

In the middle of a 40-minute rock block, it's 97.5 KMOD, Tulsa's rock station. It's Josh. What's going on? Hope your day was awesome because, well, now you get to spend it with me. 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

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Got it coming up just after the top of the hour from 97.5 KMOD.

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It's 97.5 KMOD, Tulsa's rock station. I am Josh, and it is time to rock and rant. 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
1: It's Josh, and it's back. 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

You know, I know you'd like $1,000, and you know, we'd like to give you $1,000. 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And I have another keyword for you coming up, like 10 minutes away or so. We'll do it right after the top of the hour. 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
2: I need to speak with Melinda Bowman.
1: How can I help you?
2: Is this Melinda?
1: Yes.
2: Melinda, listen, my name is Mercer. We was there at your hotel back 1st of February.
1: Yes.
2: And we had a problem with your swimming pool in there. My stepdaughter, Latisha, was in there doing some training.
1: Okay.
2: We was up in your hotel. In fact, we stayed up there for a whole week. We was up there, my wife, Sharon Jean's great uncle, Lemons Fletcher. He does a repair work for slot machines up there in Atlantic City.
1: Okay.
2: You might have heard of Lemons. Anyway, we was up there, and she was doing some training, and she come out of that pool, and she's got a real bad scaly rash.
1: Oh, God. Did you take an incident report while you were here?
2: Well, now they didn't break out till we got home. She went, I guess it was probably about maybe the fifth day we was there, and she broke out, looked like the creature from the Blue Lagoon down there.
1: What's your last name?
2: Mercer, M-E-R-C-E-R. She was doing a little training for a water ballet. She does, you know, where they clip that little nose clip on their nose and swim upside down and stick your legs out in the air.
1: What's your first name?
2: Roy D. Mercer, M-E-R-C-E-R. And I don't know. We need to get this thing took care of. She's been to the doctor about 5 times now.
1: Where are you from?
2: Oklahoma. And we was down there, and I don't know what we're... In fact, I was hoping we could just get this took care of, and you could just send me a check.
1: I don't see your name registered here that you stayed here.
2: That ain't my problem. I was there for 5-6 days. Me and my wife, Sharon Jean, and my boy, Raymond, and the little stepdaughter, Latisha, was in there. And she was in your pool probably at least, you know, 2 or 3 times, and we didn't see it till we got home.
1: What was the date that you were here?
2: Listen, are you going to take care of this or not?
1: Well, if you give me some information.
2: I'm giving you all the information. It is. The rash is pink and it's scaly.
1: When were you
2: and
1: here?
2: It's itching to beat the band.
3: Lisa, I'm on the phone.
1: When were you here?
2: We're back here the 1st of February. And I need to get this thing took care of because I'm out about $75
1: now. Is this the first time you've called the hotel?
2: Huh?
1: Is this the first time you've called the hotel to report this?
2: I've gotten to run around at least 4 times. And they said to talk to Melinda, so that's what I was doing to calling you.
1: Huh.
2: And I'd hate to just have to come down there and whoop somebody's ass.
1: Oh, really?
2: Well, I would.
1: Oh, it's really an improper way to speak to somebody.
2: Well, I tell you what, my wife, of course, I ain't nothing about, you know, picking on a woman, but my wife, Sharon Jean, is going to be on somebody like a badger on a beefsteak.
1: Well, let me take your
2: Melinda?
1: Phone number and have my manager call you back.
2: Oh, how big a gal are you?
1: I'm a big girl.
2: Is that right?
1: That's right. Let me have your number and I'll have my manager call you back.
2: Well, I'm going to be out of pocket for a while because she's going to be ready to get on somebody like ugly
1: well,
2: on a Rolling Stone.
1: If you want to give me her number, I'll have my manager call her.
2: Well, I tell you what, why don't you call her?
1: Because at this point, I don't think it's something that I'm going to deal with.
2: Well, I tell you what, you might just talk to her doctor at Dr. Barbara Matavo.
1: I'm sorry?
2: Do you know Dr. Barbara Matavo?
1: Oh, this is a joke?
4: Yeah.
1: You guys are just hilarious.
2: She's a scaly rash doctor down here.
1: You assholes.
4: I knew we could get that out of a Jersey girl.

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0: 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It's Josh. We are in the middle of a 40-minute rock block, and it is the start of the super terrific happy hour. Maybe you're getting off work. Maybe you're not. Either way, we're going to have a good time. 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It is the super terrific happy hour. It's 97.5 KMOD.
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1: It's Josh, and there's a viral Reddit thread that's calling out the most annoying personality types, and people did not hold back when talking about them. Top offenders, gossip lovers, constant interrupters, and the classic, well, actually, crowd, who always have to correct you. You know, if you're thinking of someone right now, I hate to break it to you, but it could be you.
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97.5 KMOD, Tulsa's rock station. I'm Josh. We're in the middle of a 40-minute rock block, and just about 15 minutes away, we're going to do snack of the day. Let's do it in less than 15. It's 97.5 KMOD.

0: 97.5 KMOD, Tulsa's rock station. It's Josh. It's Friday. It is time for Snack of the Day. And we're closing out our week known as Retro Vending Machine Favorites. And today, yeah, this could be a little arguing between some people. It's Friday, so we're going to end the week with peanut butter M&Ms. Not peanut M&Ms, peanut butter M&Ms. Chocolate, peanut butter, candy shell. And sometimes the best ideas are like also super simple, like a peanut butter M&M. They were obviously the competitor to Reese's Pieces. But I'll tell you what, though. I like peanut M&Ms more than peanut butter M&Ms. But either way, you get that retro vending machine. If you find a retro vending machine and there's peanut butter M&Ms in there, get them. Trust me. Peanut M&Ms are cool. I like them. Peanut butter M&Ms. They're good, too. They are your snack of the day as we wrap up Retro Vending Machine Favorites from 97.5 KMOD.
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97.5 KMOD, Tulsa's Rock Station. It's Josh on Friday, heading out of here, actually. Weekend is upon us. Yes, yes, it is, as a matter of fact. See you back in here Monday. Battle's coming next. He's got another chance for you to win $1,000 in gas cashier. Like your last chance of the whole week and all that stuff, because we're done after today. At Josh Am Radio if you need me in the meantime. And I'll see you back in here Monday, 3. Snack of the day, super terrific happy hour, rock and rant, the whole deal. 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Leave me with Ice Nine Kills. 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Have a great weekend. This day.